0: 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The move is a response to President Trump hiking tariffs on dozens of Canadian products.
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10: 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Stop in for some hometown hospitality. Well, we look to have a warm and humid evening across the area. The temperatures will be stubborn as we head past sunset. Overnight lows only expected to reach down to the lower 70s, along with a slight chance to see an isolated thunderstorm. Sunny and warm for your Wednesday with highs near 90 degrees.
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12: 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They're located in both Clinton and Urique. Well, we look to have a warm and humid evening across the area. The temperatures will be stubborn as we head past sunset. Overnight lows only expected to reach down into the lower 70s, along with a slight chance to see an isolated thunderstorm. Sunny and warm for your Wednesday with highs near 90 degrees.
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2: Fox News, I'm Tom Graham. The death of country music star Dolly Parton now confirmed to have resulted after a brief battle with cancer. She rose to fame from humble beginnings.
3: Born on January 19th, 1946 in Pittman Center, Tennessee, Parton was the fourth of 12 kids. She grew up in a one-room cabin out in the Smoky Mountains, and she made her first appearance on the Grand Ole Opry at only 13 years old.
2: Fox's Alexis McAdams, her career spanning decades. Polls closing in South Carolina as President Trump's clout over the GOP is once again tested. He's backing Republican Senator Darlene Graham in her runoff primary against GOP Congressman Ralph Norman.
4: I've been working really hard going around the entire state.
2: Graham took over the Senate seat for her late brother Lindsey. She's now seeking a full term. 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
3: Hey everyone, Subby here at Wilder RV Weather Center. Look at your SkyTrack weather forecast brought to you by Gary's Towing. If your car says no and you need a tow, give them a call at 660-885-HELP. Well, we look to have a warm and humid evening across the area. The temperatures will be stubborn as we head past sunset. Overnight lows only expect to reach down to the lower 70s, along with a slight chance to see an isolated thunderstorm. Sunny and warm for your Wednesday with highs near 90 degrees.
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3: 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Stay ahead of the forecast. 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
4: Hey everyone, Subby here at Wilder RV Weather Center with a look at your sky trap weather forecast brought to you by Clint Bar and Grill in downtown Calhoun, where good food and friends meet up. Stop in for some hometown hospitality. Well, we look to have a warm and humid evening across the area. The temperatures will be stubborn as we head past sunset. Overnight lows only expected to reach down to the lower 70s, along with a slight chance to see an isolated thunderstorm. Sunny and warm for your Wednesday with highs near 90 degrees.
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3: This is a Fox News alert. I'm Tom Rigotti. We now know the cause of death for country music legend Dolly Parton. Her publicist announcing tonight that she died at a Nashville hospital earlier today after a brief battle with cancer. Parton was 80 years old. She'd been struggling with her health recently. Tributes have been pouring in from across the country. President Trump has ordered American flags to be flown at half staff for a week. South Carolina Senator Darlene Graham has won the Republican nomination runoff against Congressman Ralph Norton. She will now take on Democrat Annie Andrews in November. Graham was appointed senator following the death of her brother, Lindsey Graham, last month. Canada promising to match the Trump administration's tariffs dollar for dollar after talks for a trade deal fell through last week. America's listening to Fox News.
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3: Fox News, I'm Ted Linder. The death of country music superstar Dolly Parton, confirmed to have resulted after a brief battle with cancer.
4: Born on January 19th, 1946, in Pittman Center, Tennessee, Parton was the fourth of 12 kids. She grew up in a one-room cabin out in the Smoky Mountains, and she made her first appearance on the Grand Ole Opry at only 13 years old.
3: Fox's Alexis McAdams. Dolly Parton was 80 years old. Multiple states holding runoff elections tonight. In South Carolina, Senator Darlene Graham has won the Republican nomination runoff against Congressman Ralph Norman. She'll now take on Democrat Annie Andrews in November.
5: Thank you, Lindsay, for your service to South Carolina and to this country. 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
4: Fox News, I'm Sue Guzman. We now know the cause of death for country music legend Dolly Parton. Her publicist announcing tonight that she died at a Nashville hospital today after a brief battle with cancer. Dolly Parton was 80 years old. President Trump has ordered American flags to be flown at half-staff for a week. South Carolina Senator Darlene Graham has won the Republican nomination runoff against Congressman Ralph Norman.
5: Our victory would not have been possible without you, and we are truly grateful. 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
4: 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Graham was appointed senator following the death of her brother Lindsey Graham last month. 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
4: News. I'm Ted Lindner. South Carolina Senator Darlene Graham has won the Republican nomination runoff against Congressman Ralph Norman. She'll now take on Democrat Annie Andrews in November.
5: Thank you, Lindsey, for your service to South Carolina and to this country. It's just not the same without you here.
4: Graham took over the senator's seat for her late brother, Lindsey, after he passed away in July. The death of country music superstar Dolly Parton confirmed to have resulted after a brief battle with cancer.
6: Born on January 19th, 1946 in Pittman Center, Tennessee, Parton was the fourth of 12 kids. She grew up in a one-room cabin out in the Smoky Mountains, and she made her first appearance on the Grand Ole Opry at only 13 years old.
4: Fox's Alexis McAdams. Dolly Parton was 80 years old. 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
2: 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All right.
3: News. I'm Sue Guzman. The world mourning the passing of country music legend and iconic entertainer Dolly Parton at the age of 80. Here you come again. Her publicist announcing Tuesday night that she died in a Nashville hospital following a brief battle with cancer. President Trump has ordered American flags to be flown at half-staff for the next week. Canada striking back in an escalating trade war with the U.S., Fox's Jared Halpern.
4: Canadian officials say they're slapping 15 to 50% tariffs on American steel, dairy, seafood, clothing, and cosmetics, totaling about $20 billion worth of goods. The move is a response to President Trump hiking tariffs on dozens of Canadian products.
3: And Darlene Graham, the sister of the late Senator Lindsey Graham, winning the Republican Senate runoff election in South Carolina. 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
3: Fox News, I'm Ted Lindner. Music legend Dolly Parton has died in a Nashville hospital after a brief battle with cancer. Parton was 80 years old. Tributes poured in from across the country following the news. President Trump ordering American flags to be flown at half staff for a week. South Carolina Senator Darlene Graham wins her party's nomination for Senate Tuesday night, defeating Congressman Ralph Norman. Speaking to reporters, she thanked President Trump.
4: Lindsey truly loved you and viewed you as one of his closest friends. 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
2: 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Tributes pouring in following the death of music legend Dolly Parton at the age of 80. Actor James Woods on Fox's Hannity.
3: I always say about her that she, when people would ask me, what's Dolly like? I said, think of everything you like about her. Everything, all her charm, her beauty, her beautiful music, her kind words, her wicked sense of humor, multiply it.

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1: 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South Carolina Senator Darlene Graham defeating Congressman Ralph Norman in a runoff election to succeed her late brother Lindsey.
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5: News. I'm Sue Guzman. Tributes pouring in following the death of music legend Dolly Parton at the age of 80. Singer Lee Greenwood on the Fox News Channel.
6: The entertainment business will never have another Dolly Parton, and we miss her terribly. I'm heartbroken. I'm almost without words. And God, Dolly, we're sure going to miss you.
5: Parton's publicist says Dolly died following a short battle with cancer. Canada Tuesday announcing new tariffs on the United States. After trade talks between the two countries broke down, Canadian Industry Minister Melanie Joly said that Canada is going to match America's 50% tariffs.
7: We will not accept a bad deal that asks too much of Canada and offers too little in return.
5: The retaliatory tariffs apply to $20 billion worth of U.S. imports, including steel, dairy products, and agricultural equipment. 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
3: Good morning, West Central Missouri. Well, the humidity is definitely on the rise, and we can sure feel it this morning as you head out the door. We are going for an afternoon high in the upper 80s, along with a slight chance a few of us could see an isolated thunderstorm. Clear and cooler tonight with lows into the lower 60s. This look at the SkyTrack weather forecast is brought to you by our good friends over at Gary's Towing. If you're in a bind and you need a tow, give Amanda and the crew a call at 660-885-HELP.

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0: Good morning and happy Tuesday, West Central Missouri. Well, the humidity is definitely on the rise, and we can sure feel it this morning as you head out the door. We are going for an afternoon high in the upper 80s, along with a slight chance a few of us could see an isolated thunderstorm. Clear and cooler tonight with lows into the lower 60s. 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
2: Fox News, I'm CJ Papa. Dolly Parton dies at the age of 80. Her family said following a brief battle with cancer, she just wasn't a singer.
3: No, I'm just screaming at my husband. I can do that anytime.
2: Now, from the movie Steel Magnolias, her nephew Brian Seaver.
4: Dolly called me and said she wants to rest in a beautiful bed of plush cotton because after a life wearing heavy rhinestones, she finally deserves to be comfortable and have some rest.
2: President Trump ordering flags lower to honor the country music legend. Interim South Carolina Senator Darlene Graham holds off Congressman Ralph Norman in the special runoff election. She'll run for her late brother Lindsey Graham's open seat in the U.S. Senate in November.
5: Thank you, Lindsey, for your service to South Carolina and to this country. 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
7: Now to get you up to date on the local news from Radford Media Group, I'm Clay Radford. Here's what's happening around West Central Missouri. Well, the Henry County community once again showed its support for local agriculture and youth exhibitors, investing more than $52,000 during the 2026 Henry County 4-H and FFA Steer and Ham Sale. The annual sale was held on Monday, August 24th at the Benson Center as part of the 53rd Annual Greater Clinton Area Chamber of Commerce Agriculture Appreciation Dinner. A total of $52,007 was invested in Henry County youth through the purchase of steer and hams exhibits by the 4-H and FFA members. Local businesses, organizations, and individuals participated as buyers, continuing a long-standing tradition of supporting young people involved in agriculture. The Grand Champion Steer was exhibited by Ali Joe Kegarice and was purchased by Cook Auction Company for $5,536. The Grand Champion Ham was exhibited by Danny Wilson and was purchased by Jim Falk Motors for $1,200. The sale featured six steers along with 18 hams, with buyers contributing hundreds and, in several cases, thousands of dollars to support the participating exhibitors. The Henry County 4-H and FFA Livestock Sale Committee, Fair Board, and participating 4-H and FFA members thanked all the buyers who attended, bid, and purchased animals during this year's sale. Special thanks were also extended to Scott Cook, who served as auctioneer,

0: with Jim Huenfeldt, Travis Smith, and Barry Bullock, who served as the ringmen for the event. A complete list of the 2026 exhibitors, buyers, and purchase amounts can be found on this story on our website. Well, a lifelong Henry County farmer, cattleman, and community leader has been named the 2026 Clinton Chamber of Commerce Agriculture Business Person of the Year. Paul Ross, a 1957 Clinton High School graduate, spent decades contributing to agriculture in Henry County. Ross was an early adopter of several farming practices in the area, helping introduce brome and fescue seed, big round hay bales, and no-till drilling. His service extends beyond the farm, with Ross serving on numerous local boards and organizations over the years, along with volunteering as a 4-H leader, Sunday school teacher, and substitute bus driver. Chamber officials recognize Ross for his lifelong commitment to agriculture, leadership, and community service. The ceremony also included a moment of silence for the late Mike Keith, the Chamber's 2009 AgriPerson honoree and longtime supporter of local agriculture and the 4-H FFA cell. Ross now joins more than five decades of local agriculture leaders honored by the Clinton Chamber. And the Henry County Sheriff's Office is asking for public's help as deputies investigate the theft of semi-steer tires, aluminum wheels, and hundreds of gallons of diesel fuel from a property near the Clinton Airport. According to information released by the Sheriff's Office, semi-steer tires and aluminum wheels were stolen from a Valero semi parked on property across from the airport. Approximately 285 gallons of diesel fuel were also reported stolen from the property. Investigators are asking residents and area businesses to be on the lookout for anyone attempting to sell semi-tires or aluminum wheels under suspicious circumstances. Authorities are also asking the public to take note of anyone who may have suddenly acquired an unusual amount of diesel fuel. Anyone with information that could assist the investigation is asked to contact the Henry County Central Dispatch at 660-885-5587. The investigation remains ongoing. That's the latest from Radford Media Group. We are Community First.
1: All right. Thank you, Clay Radford. First update with community news here on a Wednesday morning. Back to school today for the Clinton Public School District. My boy is headed back to school today, starting off the seventh grade. So I want to wish him a very, very wonderful day as he and his classmates head back to classes today. So keep that in mind later on this morning. We'll be watching for the kids and the buses and the bicycles and everything as they're excited to get back to school. That's our first update with community news this hour, brought to you by our new sponsor up the road, Sap Bros in Harrisonville. Get you updated on SkyTrack weather. We'll take a break as well. Then we'll crack open your sixer at six. Six in a row. Get started with Stella Lefty. We'll take you on a trip to Boston. Coming up after these here on The Morning Show.
2: Good morning, West Central Missouri. The humidity is definitely on the rise, and we can sure feel it this morning as you head out the door. We are going for afternoon highs into the upper 80s, along with just a slight chance a few of us could see an isolated thunderstorm. Clear and cooler tonight with lows into the lower 60s. 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

0: All wrapping up your Sixer at Six here on the morning show with Lucy Tiger and Last Call for Trouble. Also, that Trailblazer song in there with Reba, Miranda, and Lainey. We did some Jody Messina, her birthday yesterday, by the way. And we started with Stella Lefty. And that hot new tune called Boston kicked off our Sixer at Six this morning. This 6 o'clock hour, it's brought to you each weekday morning by Clayton's Heartfelt In-Home Care. Updated SkyTrack weather coming your way in a bit, and we'll do Atlas with Hold My Liquor. It's on the way here on the morning show at my KDKD Today's Country.
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7: Good morning, West Central Missouri. Well, the humidity is definitely on the rise, and we can sure feel it this morning as you head out the door. We are going for an afternoon high in the upper 80s, along with a slight chance a few of us could see an isolated thunderstorm. Clear and cooler tonight with lows into the lower 60s. This look at the SkyTrack weather forecast is brought to you by our good friends over at Gary Towing. 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

0: Oh, that one's called Wannabe by Gavin Adcock. And no, it's not a cover of a Spice Girls tune. I think that every time and I play it and I see the title, Wannabe. Tell me what you really, really want. Tell me. Oh, sorry. That's my inner Spice Girl coming out here on a hump day Wednesday morning. Here with me, Steve Stevens, on Mornings in the Sticks this 6 o'clock hour. It's a service of Clayton's Heartfelt In-Home Care. 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KDKD. Speaking of Clay Radford, he'll be along with updated community news for you. Top of the hour, 7 o'clock. 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That's coming up as we kick off hour number 2, but we still got to wrap up hour number 1. 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
3: 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Music legend Dolly Parton died Tuesday at the age of 80 after a brief battle with cancer. She was a lifelong entertainer, singer, songwriter, philanthropist, and icon with an outsized personality matched only by her outfits and big hair. The late singer's nephew and head of security, Brian Seaver, in a video message.
4: Dolly called me and said she wants to rest in a beautiful bed of plush cotton because after a life wearing heavy rhinestones, she finally deserves to be comfortable and have some rest.
3: President Trump has ordered flags to be flown at half staff for a week. Senator Darlene Graham won the Republican nomination to replace her late brother, Lindsey Graham, on South Carolina's general election ballot. She's going to face Democrat Annie Andrews in November. 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
6: Now to get you up to date on the local news from Radford Media Group, I'm Clay Radford. Here's what's happening around West Central Missouri. Well, the Henry County community once again showed its support for local agriculture and youth exhibitors, investing more than $52,000 during the 2026 Henry County 4-H and FFA Steer and Ham Sale. The annual sale was held on Monday, August 24th at the Benson Center, as part of the 53rd Annual Greater Clinton Area Chamber of Commerce Agriculture Appreciation Dinner. A total of $52,007 was invested in Henry County youth through the purchase of steer and hams exhibits by the 4-H and FFA members. Local businesses, organizations, and individuals participated as buyers, continuing a longstanding tradition of supporting young people involved in agriculture. The grand champion steer was exhibited by Ali Joe Kegarice and was purchased by Cook Auction Company for $5,536. The Grand Champion Ham was exhibited by Danny Wilson and was purchased by Jim Falk Motors for $1,200. The sale featured six steers along with 18 hams, with buyers contributing hundreds and in several cases thousands of dollars to support the participating exhibitors. The Henry County 4-H and FFA Livestock Sale Committee, Fair Board, and participating 4-H and FFA members thanked all the buyers who attended, bid, and purchased animals during this year's sale. Special thanks were also extended to Scott Cook, who served as auctioneer, along with Jim Huenfeldt, Travis Smith, and Barry Bullock, who served as the ringman for the event. A complete list of the 2026 exhibitors, buyers, and purchase amounts can be found on this story on our website. Well, a lifelong Henry County farmer, cattleman, and community leader has been named the 2026 Clinton Chamber of Commerce Agriculture Business Person of the Year. Paul Ross, a 1957 Clinton High School graduate, spent decades contributing to agriculture in Henry County. Ross was an early adopter of several farming practices in the area, helping introduce brome and fescue seed.

0: seed, big round hay bales, and no-till drilling. His service extends beyond the farm, with Ross serving on numerous local boards and organizations over the years, along with volunteering as a 4-H leader, Sunday school teacher, and substitute bus driver. Chamber officials recognize Ross for his lifelong commitment to agriculture, leadership, and community service. The ceremony also included a moment of silence for the late Mike Keith, the Chamber's 2009 AgriPerson honoree and longtime supporter of local agriculture and the 4-H FFA cell. Ross now joins more than five decades of local agriculture leaders honored by the Clinton Chamber. And the Henry County Sheriff's Office is asking for public's help as deputies investigate the theft of semi-steer tires, aluminum wheels, and hundreds of gallons of diesel fuel from a property near the Clinton Airport. According to information released by the Sheriff's Office, semi-steer tires and aluminum wheels were stolen from a Valero semi parked on property across from the airport. Approximately 285 gallons of diesel fuel were also reported stolen from the property. Investigators are asking residents and area businesses to be on the lookout for anyone attempting to sell semi-tires or aluminum wheels under suspicious circumstances. Authorities are also asking the public to take note of anyone who may have suddenly acquired an unusual amount of diesel fuel. Anyone with information that could assist the investigation is asked to contact the Henry County Central Dispatch at 660-885-5587. The investigation remains ongoing. That's the latest from Radford Media Group. We are Community First.
1: Good morning and happy Tuesday, West Central Missouri. Well, the humidity is definitely on the rise, and we can sure feel it this morning as you head out the door. We are going for an afternoon high in the upper 80s, along with a slight chance a few of us could see an isolated thunderstorm. Clear and cooler tonight with lows into the lower 60s. 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
2: All right, thank you, gentlemen. We're at 7:05, and we're around 70 degrees on this Wednesday morning as we head into hour number two of the morning show with me, Steve Stevens. That's Community News this hour, brought to you by AA Mechanical. Stick around, Clay, all stick around as well. We'll visit for a sec, and then we'll run through birthdays, history, and holidays coming up for you here on the morning show. You can also join if you're not listening on the radio, or you are, and you also want a video aspect. 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
15: 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Showtime!
2: It is showtime! Oh boy, Clay's coming into TP the studio.
0: Trying to build a tower. How big a tower can I build with some teepee?
2: A turlet tower.
0: Look at that. Maybe you can juggle these later, Steve. Yeah.
2: I could. Yeah. I bet you I could juggle those.
0: Juggle
2: not all four, but three.
0: I could do three. Juggle some teepee.
2: Mm-hmm.
0: Yeah.
2: I could do it.
0: The old toilet paper.
2: When was the last time you teepeed a house?
0: Oh, it's been a few Halloweens.
2: Oh, okay. Yeah. I thought you were going to say, oh, I've never done that.
0: No, back in the day, in the 90s.
2: You kids don't understand. Well, it's a high-priced item.
0: It's a luxury.
2: Can't afford to waste. Remember back in them COVID days?
0: Yeah.
2: Oh, my goodness.
0: It was definitely pre-COVID. No, it was back in the 90s, back when I was a little outlaw running around the neighborhood.
2: I would imagine the kids these days would probably have to look it up on YouTube or TikTok.
0: How to
2: toilet paper, how to teepee a house.
0: Because you actually don't do the house. You do the bushes.
2: The trees and the bushes.
0: Yeah.
2: We were big on a shaving cream on the windows to the garage on the door handles.
0: Yeah.
2: And then one of my favorites... mischievous things.
6: Way off track this morning.
2: It is back to school
6: These
2: time,
6: kids are so going to school listening.
2: We're corrupting the kids here this morning.
6: First thing
2: was, and I've said this before, I've shared this before on the airwaves. We always like

0: to sign yards.
1: Yeah.
0: That's when you go steal all the real estate signs around town put them all in one person's yard, and it was usually a girl that one of us guys were, you know, chasing.
1: Oh, I gotta check that insurance policy and make sure we're covered.
0: yeah. Go sign a yard.
1: Kind of like forking a yard now.
0: Yeah.
1: They get plastic forks and put them on the hundreds of plastic forks.
0: That's a lot of work.
1: That is a lot of work.
0: That's a lot of work. You got to hope the ground's soft for that. It's much easier to do the real estate signs.
1: Yeah, because you can kind of jump on them.
0: Yes. Yeah. Or you can get the political signs. There's a few left over around town.
1: You've been complaining about that one, guys.
0: That need to get cleaned up.
1: Yeah.
0: That
1: guy ain't running no more. Why is the sign still out?
0: Good morning.
1: Yeah.
0: Welcome. So Mornings in the Sticks, the toilet paper edition.
1: Yeah.
0: It is National Toilet Paper Day. It is National Cherry Popsicle Day.
1: No relation.
0: Today. National Dog Day.
1: Dog Day, yeah.
0: And National McChicken Day.
1: Ooh.
0: However, I don't know why.
1: I don't know why either.
0: Apparently, I need to GTS,
1: you need the
0: that
1: GTS
0: find
1: that.
0: Out.
1: Google that stuff.
0: Was the McChicken released today in history?
1: Probably.
0: Or I don't know. But today is National McChicken Day. I figure if I check the app, I must have a free one coming.
1: I would think so. You know, my friend Ron, he was probably cooking something up in the kitchen, and he was like, hey, it's a McChicken.
0: Yeah, McChicken. You put a Mick in front of anything, and they can sell it at McDonald's.
1: Yeah, there you go.
0: McToilet paper.
1: McToilet paper.
0: I'm surprised they don't have the M logo.
1: The M logo's all,
0: imprinted on it. There you go, McDonald's. You owe me for that. Next time I go to McDonald's and
1: then we can argue
0: the facilities.
1: Then we could argue as the Golden Arches up or the Garden Arches are upside down.
0: Yeah.
1: That is the biggest argument.
0: Mm-hmm.
1: Up, down,
0: it's
1: up,
0: a,
1: down.
0: It's a debate in this building.
1: Yeah, we... Not just me. I mean. Oh, hey, you got a Mick Saturn shirt on, or it's a Mac Saturn.
0: Mac Saturn. Sure. So, Mick.
1: Yeah, kind of on the McNuggets or whatever it is. McChicken.
0: It's a band. Imagine that, me wearing a band shirt.
1: Right.
0: All right. Back in the day, August the 26th, 119 years ago, 1907, Harry Houdini. He jumped off a bridge over the San Francisco Bay with his hands tied and to a 75-pound ball and chain. Guess what?
1: What?
0: He swam to the surface in less than 2 minutes minus said attachments.
1: Yeah.
0: It was a trick, you know.
1: Yeah, it was a magic trick, yeah.
0: Oh, Harry Houdini, man.
1: Mr. Wise, yep.
0: Yep. Eric Wise,
1: yep.
0: Harry Houdini. 106 years ago, 1920, the 19th Amendment, guaranteeing American women the right to vote, was declared in effect. It's hard for me to believe it's only been 106 years that we've allowed the ladies to vote, but yet we've been around 250?
1: Yeah. It's just, it's hard to fathom.
0: Think how much better off we'd be today. They could have straightened us out
1: way earlier
0: than... Oh,
1: wow.
0: Thanks, ladies. We appreciate you. 80 years ago today in 1946, Norma Jean Baker. You know who that is? Norma Jean Baker.
1: Sounds familiar.
0: She signed a contract with 20th Century Fox. She soon after changed her first name to Marilyn.
1: Marilyn Monroe.
0: After dancer Marilyn Miller, and her last name to her mother's maiden name, Monroe. Thus, Marilyn Monroe was born.
1: Ah.
0: 80 years ago today. 73 years ago in 1953, the classic sci-fi movie The War of the Worlds was released. It was remade by Spielberg in 2005 with Tom Cruise, and then I guess there was a version like last year with Ice Cube.
1: Really?
0: Yeah, that's what I said when I read it. I was like, oh, there was? Apparently I missed that one.
1: I might have missed the Tom Cruise one,
0: too. I said didn't care much for the Tom Cruise version, and then, of course, the 1953 classic.
1: I give it only one toilet paper.
0: One.
1: We're grading things now with TV.
0: And a bucket of popcorn. 10 years ago today in 2016, San Francisco 49ers quarterback Colin Kaepernick refused to stand for the national anthem, saying, I am not going to stand up to show pride in a flag for a country that oppresses black people and people of color. A few days later, he began to kneel instead out of respect for our military. That was only a decade ago. I feel like that was like 20 years ago, 25 years ago. It seems like it's been forever.
1: It does seem like a long time ago.
0: Yeah. From the Where Are They Now file.
1: Yeah.
0: Colin Kaepernick, what's he doing these days?
1: Nothing. Not in football, at least.
0: How's he paying his bills?
1: Who knows?
0: Did he ever get a haircut?
1: I don't know. Yeah, he had a big fro, didn't he?
0: He had
1: a big
0: fro, yeah. Yeah, I don't know how he stuffed that all in a helmet anyway. That's extra padding, I

0: much to keep him from them head concussions. But yeah, it's only been I was floored by that. It's only been a decade that controversy has been going.
1: The next decade or this? Nothing.
0: Been 10 years. Yeah. Older you get, faster they go, buddy. Older you get, faster they go. And birthdays this morning on this August the 26th. Happy birthday to you if it is yours. You are in the company of half of Florida, Georgia line, yeah. Brian Kelly, the one that don't sing all that much. He is 41 today. Comedian John Mulaney is 44. Actor Chris Pine is 46. Macaulay Culkin.
1: Yeah.
0: Is home alone today on his birthday.
1: Oh, poor guy.
0: And is 46 years of age. Macaulay Culkin. Wow. Yeah. And Melissa McCarthy. You know Melissa McCarthy. She's a funny lady. Mm-hmm. She is 56 today.
1: Wow.
0: So there you go. Birthdays, history, and holidays for you this morning. It is back to school time for the kids. We'll likely talk more about that a little bit later on this hour. And we are not going to ignore or sidestep or not discuss the Dolly Parton issue. It's across the well, I mean,
1: topic. The Dolly Parton topic.
0: Okay.
1: Yeah.
0: All right. All right. We will address that.
1: We're actually renaming the studio.
0: The show today, so
1: calling it Dollyland Studios.
0: Dollyland Studios.
1: Yeah.
0: All right.
1: I was on call it Dollywood, but that's already copyrighted and taken somewhere else. So we're gonna call this Dollyland Studios.
0: Dollyland Studios.
1: Or Dolly World.
0: Okay.
1: Dolly World. I kinda like Dolly World. Let's go with Dolly World.
0: Dolly World.
1: Yeah.
0: All right. It's a work in progress.
1: Yeah. See?
0: Live
1: from the Dolly World Studios.
0: We'll discuss between now and 7:30. And we will get back to you again later this hour. We'll have more with Clay Radford, and we are working our way towards 7:25 to get those Missouri Ag headlines this morning, because Clay's got to go get this toilet paper all put back in the restroom.
1: Back to school.
0: In the restroom around here, and he better not be TPing my desk.
1: That's a great idea. Or maybe Brittany's before she gets here.
0: Yeah, we welcome Miss Britt back today. That summer break is over, and the kids are back in school, so we're looking forward to having Brittany back full-time around here so we can get this place straightened out.
1: One large piece of TP.
0: It's been a mess since May. So, yeah.
1: You have no idea.
0: I got a little idea.
1: You do, but
0: all right,
1: the listeners
0: in honor of National Dog Day, boy, we're dog lovers here at KDKD. Here's Blake Shelton, and he's going to name them all for us.
1: Yeah.
0: I'm going to name them off. There's Dopey, there's Sneezy, there's... All right. I'll name the dogs. Blake Shelton on Mornings in the Sticks.
1: They're in Curly.

0: That's the latest from Kane Brown. It's called Woman for you here on Mornings in the Stick. 725, Miller Seed going to bring us our Missouri Ag headlines here on my KDKD.
1: With a look at Ag News headlines, I'm Kara Hart on Brownfield. The USDA's Farm Service Agency is making some adjustments to county offices this fall. Richard Fordyce, the Undersecretary of Farm Production and Conservation, says the changes are temporary but will better serve farmers. Fordyce says some of the changes are happening in Missouri. The American Soybean Association says farmers could lose about $1 billion if the EPA approves small refinery exemption petitions being proposed.
2: This is just kind of a handout to oil companies and a handout to those small refineries.
1: That's Vice President Dave Walton. The CEO of MFA Incorporated says he sees economic headwinds continuing into next year as farmers face high input costs and uncertain commodity prices, and advancements in biological seed treatments are bringing noticeable returns to some corn and soybean growers. For more ag news, markets, and weather, go to brownfieldagnews.com. I'm Kara Hart for Brownfield.
3: While you're busy farming, Missouri corn is working for you. Hello, I'm your host, David Geiger. With the August recess here, Missouri Corn Chief Executive Officer Bradley Shad says it's a good time for farmers to make their voices heard as legislators are back home.
4: There's 100% a lot of additional pressure this year being an election year, making sure that they're working for us, and it gives us a great opportunity to work on the key priorities that we have. The Farm Bill, it was unfortunate what happened in the Senate. I'm not getting the votes we needed to pass it out of committee. So that's something that is still in progress that Congress needs to do, including year-round E15 as a part of that. It's giving those constituents the opportunity to purchase a lower cost, more efficient fuel is good for all of the United States. And we need to make sure that gets accomplished whenever they come back in September.
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7: Good morning, West Central Missouri. The humidity is definitely on the rise, and we can sure feel it this morning as you head out the door. We are going for afternoon highs into the upper 80s, along with just a slight chance a few of us could see an isolated thunderstorm. Clear and cooler tonight with lows into the lower 60s. This look at the SkyTrack weather forecast is brought to you by Clint Bar and Grill in downtown Calhoun, where good food and friends meet up. Stop in for some hometown hospitality.
8: Thank you, Sub. 7:31 on a Wednesday morning, about 70, 71 degrees and sunshine out there. Perfect day to head back to school.
9: Very nice. I'm sorry, I'm out of breath from TP in Brittany's office.
8: Oh, okay. You better, I would advise you to stretch a little.
9: Stretch a little bit before I do that again, yeah.
8: Get limbered up.
9: It is National TP Day.
8: You need that moving forward because you're going to have to hightail it out of here.
9: When
8: she gets here. So,
9: I know.
8: You need to, you know, hop the fence and run a lap over there in the cemetery next door, so you're safe.
9: Yeah.
8: Or
9: I'll be joining the patrons.
8: Shoots you down. Yeah. And just leave him where he fell. Just leave him right there.
9: Dig a hole around him.
8: Yeah. Well, it is back to school time for the Clinton Public School District today. We've been a little giddy this morning. I almost feel like I want to sit out on the curb to watch the bus go by.
9: Goodbye. Haven't seen it yet.
8: Yeah, usually we see the buses around over here by the radio station.
9: Maybe they're running behind.
8: And keep this in mind. I say this every school year and throughout the year. Watch for the kids because they're going to be wound. Mine's bouncing off the walls, ready to go. Get back to school. So they're going to be wound up and ready to go this morning. They're going to be running and skipping and hooting and hollering and not paying attention to you and your big old lead sled Buick out there. So just watch out for the kids. Slow down. Allow a little extra travel. All that regular stuff that I tell you.
9: Yeah.
8: And most importantly, put them damn cell phones down and tighten it up at stoplights.
9: There you go.
8: And
9: 2-for-1 deal.
8: Yeah. Get the kids back to school and rolling today. And I hope they have a wonderful, wonderful day and a great, great school year. It's that time of year.
9: Some of the area schools got going yesterday. Mm-hmm. I know Lakeland, I think, got going yesterday. I can't name them all, but I've seen a handful of other kids' first day of schools yesterday's. So here we are today's and Clinton's going back to school.
8: Man,
9: so
8: my niece's kids, she lives down in Georgia. They started like the 1st August or something.
9: Whew.
8: They started way early.
9: Well, they didn't have to
8: squeeze
9: in the state fair before. You know, Missouri, we have to squeeze in the Missouri State Fair before.
8: I'm sure there's a Georgia State Fair.
9: I'm sure, but I don't know when it is.
8: Yeah, it is. Yeah, it you got a little more better round the year weather down there
9: in Georgia than
8: we do here in the Midwest. So, yeah,
9: we got to get it in during the hot months.
8: The Georgia State Fair could very well be in February.
9: Yeah, I bet they got peaches there
8: in Georgia.
9: Yeah,
8: Georgia on my mind.
9: Yeah.
8: So there you go.

0: Shout out to my family down in Georgia, I guess.
1: There we go.
0: This morning and back to school time for all the kids. We can't fail to mention, if you have not heard the news, where you've been, for one. We lost a legend yesterday in the world of country music, pop music, entertainment. Just
1: the queen of country.
0: Just a legend with the passing of Dolly Parton yesterday at the age of 80. So we will touch upon that during Text Till 10 today. Going to play some Dolly songs for you. And even shot a fine age country coming up in the 8 o'clock hour. Got a Dolly song that directly ties in with this day in history with her illustrious career.
1: Yeah.
0: So we'll be touching upon that.
1: So
0: and, Clay did the drive at 5 yesterday.
1: Yeah.
0: Because we got the news early afternoon.
1: Yeah.
0: Of her passing.
1: And so when I was live yesterday afternoon in the 5 o'clock hour, of course, we dedicated it to Dolly. We played a lot of her big hits, not all the songs, because I play 10-15 songs there in the 5 o'clock hour. Not all of them were Dolly, but at least 5-6 of them were Dolly.
0: Right.
1: You know.
0: Right.
1: We did the big hits, the kind of bookend the show, but what I'm kind of waiting for, which is terrible to say, but she announced here about a year or two ago when she did some new music that she has a song that she recorded and put it in the vaults until after she passes.
0: I think I remember hearing that. That was after that news came out after her husband passed,
1: yes,
0: I think.
1: Yes.
0: She's got and I had forgotten about that.
1: So okay. There is a song that's still in the vaults. I'm sure they're trying to figure out the combination right now, but they'll be releasing it here maybe pretty soon. It's a song that she's recorded to be released after she passed away.
0: She had her, from what I gather or saw on social media and on the news and stuff yesterday, her nephew, former head of security, released a video on behalf of the family yesterday, and that had all been planned and mapped out.
1: She had her estate planned.
0: So I think she had her affairs. She had her ducks in a row, so to speak.
1: Her affairs in order, for sure. Yeah.
0: And So sadly, no more Dolly Parton. Gone at the age of 80.
1: My family, we've had the pleasure of going out to East Tennessee at the Pigeon Forge and spending some time out there here a few summers ago, and we went up to a little town just north of Pigeon Forge called Seaverville, and it's the hometown of Dolly Parton, and Brittany and Emma stood beside the statue of Dolly playing a guitar, and I posted it yesterday afternoon on the KDKD Facebook page of Brittany and Emma standing by Dolly's statue, so that's pretty cool. So it's a big thing, and she joins many other great legendary musicians up in the big concert in the sky.
0: Right. There's a party in heaven. There's a concert going on in heaven now. So yes, Miss Dolly Parton.
1: But it only goes from 9 to 5.
0: And two doors down, they're laughing and drinking and having a party.
1: Yeah.
0: Indeed.
1: And they're looking for someone called Jolene.
0: Indeed. On the islands in the stream, wearing their coat of many colors.
1: Yes.
0: So, yeah, there's some Dolly Parton jokes for you there this morning. She would probably enjoy that herself. What a great human being she was.
1: You know, I actually read Eminem, the rapper Eminem, posted something on Facebook in honor to Dolly that she typed out and sent him a letter. Whenever he got initiated into the Rock and Roll Hall of Fame, she congratulated Eminem and personally wrote him a letter and sent it to him. They never met, but he said, "Hey, I never met Dolly, but she thought of me at this time." And
0: right.
1: So he put that out there yesterday.
0: Well, I have, you start to see interviews and things as she passes, and everybody says, never heard anybody say a bad word about Dolly Parton.
1: I have never heard a bad word about Dolly
0: There's
1: Parton.
0: No controversy. There's no, she's just a great, great person and gave back.
1: Even Afro Man had nice things to say about Dolly.
0: Is that right?
1: Yeah.
0: Afro Man,
1: you know.
0: Yeah, I know.
1: You know Afro Man? All right,
0: know.
1: Yeah.
0: I know. So, yes, Dolly Parton passing yesterday at the age of 80. Hurts when we lose these legends. I've said for a number of years now, it'll be not to take away from Dolly by any means. When Willie goes,
1: right?
0: You know, yeah. Willie's up there too. He's into his 90s, but Willie may live forever.

0: Who knows?
1: He may live forever. So.
0: He's on that special kind of medication.
1: It kind of hurts when we lose these people, these actors and entertainers, and so much that we think they're going to live forever. And really, they do with their music and their movies
0: they do,
1: and
0: yeah.
1: things like
0: their
1: that.
0: Their careers, yeah. Hulk Hogan hit me hard, you know?
1: Right,
0: yeah.
1: Right. Tom Petty was a tough one for me when he passed. So.
0: And we all have a connection to... certain celebrities that, you know, that we think they're immortal, but
1: right,
0: their time comes
1: stir,
0: just like all of us.
1: They stir those memories.
0: Oh,
1: where was I when I saw that movie and heard that song and, oh, I went to that concert. And so, yeah, it's all tied into, to memories out there. So it's a good thing. It's a good thing. Celebrate the life of Dolly Parton. And we will later on this morning here on the morning show.
0: She'll always love you.
1: Oh, I appreciate that. I will always love her.
0: Yeah, there we go. Perfect.
1: I will always love her as well, Miss Dolly Parton. Okay, so let's...
0: So she had a good friend in Hollywood, or not Hollywood, in Nashville, excuse me, that I seen some back and forth between these two, and she, I would say, was definitely a fan of Mr. Roll.
1: Mr. Roll.
0: Yeah.
1: Is that what, Mr. Roll. Please welcome to the stage, Mr. Roll.
0: Jelly Roll.
1: Welcome to his court appearance. Mr. Yeah. Roll, you have anything to add?
0: Roll call.
1: Jelly Roll, he's got a brand new one called Hands Up. So raise him up to heaven, I guess, in honor of Dolly Parton for you this morning here on Mornings in the Sticks.

whispered in her ear, you know I get sick deep sea fishing, and you make the best fried chicken. I got a hopeless golf game, I love the sound of your name. I might miss that old green nose.

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5: Fox News, I'm CJ Pop. A change in direction from President Trump in dealing with the Islamic Republic.
6: The Treasury Department is taking over the Iran war from the Pentagon. Secretary of State Marco Rubio is apparently telling American allies in the Gulf and in the Middle East that there aren't going to be any more big military strikes against the Iranians anytime soon as the focus shifts to economic pressure. That is according to Axios.
5: Fox's Peter Doocy at the White House, the commander-in-chief celebrating the American legend Dolly Parton.
7: President Trump says he will be lowering the flags to half staff for 1 week in her honor, saying there has never been anyone like her and never will.
5: Fox's Madeline Rivera, Parton died at the age of 80. Her family said after a short battle with cancer. Antrim, South Carolina Senator Darlene Graham defeats Congressman Ralph Norman in the special runoff election for Senate. 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
9: Now to get you up to date on the local news from Radford Media Group, I'm Clay Radford. Here's what's happening around West Central Missouri. Well, the Henry County community once again showed its support for local agriculture and youth exhibitors, investing more than $52,000 during the 2026 Henry County 4-H and FFA steer and ham sale. The annual sale was held on Monday, August 24th at the Benson Center as part of the 53rd Annual Greater Clinton Area Chamber of Commerce Agriculture Appreciation Dinner. A total of $52,007 was invested in Henry County youth through the purchase of steer and hams exhibits by the 4-H and FFA members. Local businesses, organizations, and individuals participated as buyers, continuing a longstanding tradition of supporting young people involved in agriculture. The Grand Champion steer was exhibited by Ali Joe Kegarice and was purchased by Cook Auction Company for $5,536. The Grand Champion Ham was exhibited by Danny Wilson and was purchased by Jim Falk Motors for $1,200. The sale featured six steers along with 18 hams, with buyers contributing hundreds and in several cases, thousands of dollars to support the participating exhibitors. The Henry County 4-H and FFA Livestock Sale Committee, Fair Board, and participating 4-H and FFA members thanked all the buyers who attended, bid, and purchased animals during this year's sale. Special thanks were also extended to Scott Cook, who served as auctioneer, along with Jim Huenfeldt, Travis Smith, and Barry Bullock, who served as the ringmen for the event. A complete list of the 2026 exhibitors, buyers, and purchase amounts can be found on this story on our website. Well, a lifelong Henry County farmer, cattleman, and community leader has been named the 2026 Clinton Chamber of Commerce Agriculture Business Person of the Year. Paul Ross, a 1957 Clinton High School graduate, spent decades contributing to agriculture in Henry County. Ross was an early adopter of several farming practices in the area, helping introduce brome and fescue seed, big round hay bales, and no-till drilling. His service extends beyond the farm, with Ross serving on numerous local boards and organizations over the years, along with volunteering as a 4-H leader, Sunday school teacher, and substitute bus driver. Chamber officials recognized Ross for his lifelong commitment to agriculture, leadership, and community service. The ceremony also included a moment of silence for the late Mike Keith, the Chamber's 2009 AgriPerson honoree and longtime supporter of local agriculture and the 4-H FFA cell. Ross now joins more than five decades of local agriculture leaders honored by the Clinton Chamber. And the Henry County Sheriff's Office is asking for public's help as deputies investigate the theft of semi-steer tires, aluminum wheels, and hundreds of gallons of diesel fuel

0: from a property near the Clinton Airport. According to information released by the Sheriff's Office, semi steer tires and aluminum wheels were stolen from a Valero semi parked on property across from the airport. Approximately 285 gallons of diesel fuel were also reported stolen from the property. Investigators are asking residents and area businesses to be on the lookout for anyone attempting to sell semi tires or aluminum wheels under suspicious circumstances. Authorities are also asking the public to take note of anyone who may have suddenly acquired an unusual amount of diesel fuel. Anyone with information that could assist the investigation is asked to contact the Henry County Central Dispatch at 660-885-5587. The investigation remains ongoing. That's the latest from Radford Media Group. We are community first.
1: All right. Thank you, Clay. 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
3: Good morning, West Central Missouri. Well, the humidity is definitely on the rise, and we can sure feel it this morning as you head out the door. We are going for an afternoon high in the upper 80s, along with a slight chance a few of us could see an isolated thunderstorm. Clear and cooler tonight with lows into the lower 60s. This look at the SkyTrack weather forecast is brought to you by our good friends over at Gary Towing. If you're in a bind and you need a tow, give Amanda and the crew a call at 660-885-HELP.
1: All righty, thank you, Sam. 805 and a half, 73 degrees and sunshine currently here at the Katie Katie Studios. We are headed into the 8 o'clock hour here on the morning show. Keep an eye out for the kiddos headed back to school out there this morning. A lot of them already indoors and in classes and moving, but some of them still getting going, too. So just allow a little extra travel time, slow down, and be careful, careful, careful out there as the kids are excited to get back to classes today. 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
6: All right. There we go. There's your commercial timeout. And now it is time for your shot of fine age country. With the passing of Dolly Parton yesterday at the age of 80, we are all in shock over that one. And we'll do a tribute to Dolly coming up in the 9 o'clock hour this morning during Text Till 10. So stay tuned for that. But right now, it just so happens that today in history, for your shot of fine age country, by the way, brought to you by Everhart's Outdoor Store. It was on this day in 1989 that Dolly Parton released Yellow Roses. It was the second single from the album White Limousine, and it would go on to become Dolly's 19th number one country single. So this song was released on this day back in 1989, and it went to the top of the charts. Imagine that. From the legend, Dolly Parton, your shot of fine age country for Mornings in the States.

Pains me to say, the late, great Dolly Parton and Yellow Roses. That song was released on this day back in 1989, and it went up the charts straight to number one. Dolly Parton, your shot of fine age country here from Mornings in the Sticks. Dolly had many, many number one hits, and we'll do a little bit bigger tribute to Dolly coming up next hour during Text Till 10. Now, your weird news is on the way. We'll do that in about 15 minutes, give or take, here on the radio airwaves, also on Facebook Live. 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There you will find the weird news. You will find Community Spotlight on there. You will find the Bobcast on there. You'll find my booze news. 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Coming up on the weird news, the headline this morning, if you eat while typing, your keyboard can turn into a bacteria cafeteria. Yeah, I'm guilty as charged right here. We will dive into that a little bit deeper around 8:30 with your weird news coming up. But that's been your shot of fine age country, a service of Everhart's Outdoor Store.

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0: I knew it. I knew you. That is Taylor Swift from the Toy Story 5 soundtrack for you here on Mornings in the Sticks. This 8 o'clock hour, it's brought to you each weekday morning by S&H Farm Supply. The Clinton branch aims to serve the farmers, the landowners, the rural communities out there in West Central Mo with a team that includes a familiar local staff. Remember, you're in S&H country with S&H Farm Supply. Time now for your weird news. 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Hope you're following them both. 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They just got the pool tables recovered over there at Elite Billiards and Ale House. They'll be slick and fast and moving and looking nice and grooving and pretty and green and all that. Elite Billiards and Ale House. Let's do the weird news this morning. Let me get that started, and here we go.
1: Some are odd and some deranged, stories that are very strange. Weird news.
0: It's that time of morning where we check the weird news here on Mornings in the Sticks with Steve Stevens at KDKD. It's a service of Elite Billiards and Ale House. They're located at 905 North Price Lane in Clinton, right across from the Benson Center. Well, are you the kind of person who munches on chips maybe while you're answering emails? If so, you might want to take a closer look at your keyboard. Microbiologists are saying that typing right after eating is more unhygienic than you think. Oh boy, I'm in trouble now. Especially if you're using your hands instead of a fork or a spoon. Get this, the saliva from your fingers can end up on your keyboard, and when it's mixed with food residue, it can turn your keyboard into a bacteria cafeteria. I like that. That's the name of an album right there. Apparently, certain forms of bacteria can survive on keyboard surfaces for days, so you'll have to be careful. But before you get too grossed out, the fix is simple. Just keep some hand sanitizer or wet wipes nearby and make sure to clean your hands after eating. Simple, right? And of course, give your keyboard an occasional wipe down as well. Now, someone should pitch Bacteria Cafeteria, maybe to Disney. Yeah, maybe to Disney. It's like, you know, kind of Inside Out, but instead the characters are the different germs that live on you. Oh, I am so guilty of eating and keyboarding. Guilty as charged. Guilty as charged. That is your Katie Katie Weird.
2: Hey, where the wet wipes at?
0: News! 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

0: Good morning and happy Tuesday, West Central Missouri. Well, the humidity is definitely on the rise, and we can sure feel it this morning as you head out the door. We are going for an afternoon high in the upper 80s, along with a slight chance a few of us could see an isolated thunderstorm. Clear and cooler tonight with lows into the lower 60s. 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

0: and nobody's nobody here on Mornings in the Sticks. Closing in on 8:45 Wednesday morning. 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
1: 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There was a light round of direct cash cattle trade that was reported on Tuesday. Dress deals in Nebraska were marked at $345 and are set for delayed delivery. That is about $10 lower than the prior week's business. Bids didn't surface elsewhere, and asking prices were at $228 to $230 live in the South. At the Callaway Livestock Center in Missouri, feeder cattle of all weights sold with a sharply lower undertone as the feeder market continues to operate under significant pressure. Slaughter cows also sold with a lower undertone. Medium and large one feeder steer 661 to 664 pounds brought $381 to $386.50. Medium and large one feeder heifer 647 pounds brought $357.75. Box beef finished the day sharply higher with solid demands in moderate offerings. Choice was up 284 at 388.53. Select was 396 higher at 368.98. Estimated cattle slaughter was 107,000 head. Cash hogs closed higher with a solid negotiated run. The cash hog market has struggled with consistency. Processors have leverage and are continuing to control the pace of business. They were a little more aggressive in their procurement efforts Tuesday. The industry is also monitoring the availability of market-ready hogs and hog weights. Barrows and gilts at the National Daily Direct were up $1.62 with a weighted average of 91.02. No comparison at the Iowa, Minnesota, or the Western Corn Belt, but weighted averages of 90.71 and 90.69. Pork values closed lower, down 226 at 97.67. Bellies, picnics, butts, loins, and hams were all down, and estimated hog slaughter was 488,000 head. At the CME, live and feeder cattle were lower on fund liquidation, waiting and watching direct business, and lean hog futures finished the day lower on technical selling. This program is brought to you by John Deere. John Deere is proud to support the American farmers and ranchers who harvest our future year in and year out. I'm Megan Grebner for Brownfield.
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5: Fox News, I'm Therese Crowley, honoring an American national treasure with flags and half-staff and Dolly Parton's final request after the country music legend lost a brief battle with cancer.
6: Dolly called me and said she wants to rest in a beautiful bed of plush cotton because after a life wearing heavy rhinestones, she finally deserves to be comfortable and have some rest.
5: Dolly asked her nephew, Brian Seaver, to make the announcement with a small private funeral, and fans asked to donate to her Imagination Library of Global Book Gifting for Kids. President Trump's backing lifted Senator Darlene Graham to victory over Congressman Ralph Norman to replace her late brother Lindsey Graham on South Carolina's general election ballot by just 18,000 votes, facing Democrat Annie Andrews in November. And Meta has settled its social media harm lawsuit from 29 states who say it designed Insta and Facebook to addict kids. America's listening to Fox News.
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8: Now to get you up to date on the local news from Radford Media Group, I'm Clay Radford. Here's what's happening around West Central Missouri. Well, the Henry County community once again showed its support for local agriculture and youth exhibitors, investing more than $52,000 during the 2026 Henry County 4-H and FFA steer and ham sale. The annual sale was held on Monday, August 24th at the Benson Center as part of the 53rd Annual Greater Clinton Area Chamber of Commerce Agriculture Appreciation Dinner. A total of $52,007 was invested in Henry County youth through the purchase of steer and hams exhibits by the 4-H and FFA members. Local businesses, organizations, and individuals participated as buyers, continuing a long-standing tradition of supporting young people involved in agriculture. The Grand Champion steer was exhibited by Ali Joe Kegarice and was purchased by Cook Auction Company for $5,536. The Grand Champion ham was exhibited by Danny Wilson and was purchased by Jim Falk Motors for $1,200. The sale featured six steers along with 18 hams, with buyers contributing hundreds and, in several cases, thousands of dollars to support the participating exhibitors. The Henry County 4-H and FFA Livestock Sale Committee, Fair Board, and participating 4-H and FFA members thanked all the buyers who attended, bid, and purchased animals during this year's sale. Special thanks were also extended to Scott Cook, who served as auctioneer, along with Jim Heuenfeldt, Travis Smith, and Barry Bullock, who served as the ringmen for the event. A complete list of the 2026 exhibitors, buyers, and purchase amounts can be found on this story on our website. Well, a lifelong Henry County farmer, cattleman, and community leader has been named the 2026 Clinton Chamber of Commerce Agriculture Business Person of the Year. Paul Ross, a 1957 Clinton High School graduate, spent decades contributing to agriculture in Henry County. Ross was an early adopter of several farming practices in the area, helping introduce brome and fescue seed, big round hay bales, and no-till drilling. His service extends beyond the farm, with Ross serving on numerous local boards and organizations over the years, along with volunteering as a 4-H leader, Sunday school teacher, and substitute bus driver. Chamber officials recognized Ross for his lifelong commitment to agriculture, leadership, and community service. The ceremony also included a moment of silence for the late Mike Keith, the Chamber's 2009 AgriPerson honoree and longtime supporter of local agriculture and the 4-H FFA sale. Ross now joins more than five decades of local agriculture leaders honored by the Clinton Chamber. And the Henry County Sheriff's Office is asking for public's help as deputies investigate the theft of semi-steer tires, aluminum wheels, and hundreds of gallons of diesel fuel from a property near the Clinton Airport. According to information released by the Sheriff's Office, semi-steer tires and aluminum wheels were stolen from a Valero semi parked on property across from the airport. Approximately 285 gallons of diesel fuel were also reported stolen from the property. Investigators are asking residents and area businesses to be on the lookout for anyone attempting to sell semi-tires or aluminum wheels under suspicious circumstances. Authorities are also asking the public to take note of anyone who may have suddenly acquired an unusual amount of diesel fuel. Anyone with information

0: information that could assist the investigation is asked to contact the Henry County Central Dispatch at 660-885-5587. The investigation remains ongoing. That's the latest from Radford Media Group. We are Community First.
1: Thank you, Clay Radford. 9:04 and a half. 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Well, it's located at 107 South Olive Street in Calhoun, Missouri. 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Many other great choices as well at Clint's.
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3: 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Look at your SkyTrack weather forecast brought to you by our good friends at Gary's Towing. If you're in a bind and you need a tow, give them a call at 660-885-HELP. Well, we were only hit the upper 80s this afternoon, but it's going to feel like the upper 90s with all the humidity. We could possibly see an isolated thunderstorm before 5 p.m., but most of us will be remaining dry. Clear and cooler for this evening with lows dropping down in the lower 60s.
1: All right, thank you, Sub. 9:06, and it's about 78 degrees and sunny currently here at the KDKD Studios. News and weather for you here in the 9 o'clock hour. Now we're going to fire up Text Till 10. We're going to do a special edition today in honor of Ms. Dolly Parton, who passed away yesterday at the age of 80 years old. And so we're gonna feature some Dolly songs this hour. We're gonna feature some songs that are somehow related to Dolly Parton in one way, shape, or form. So if you want to contribute, 660-885-9595 is the text line number. We're gonna forego our giveaway today. So we can do our Dolly tribute this hour here this morning. As always, Text Till 10 is brought to you by Mallard's Roadhouse and their daily lunch special on a Wednesday. It is a Smashburger Wednesday out at Mallard's Roadhouse. Now, if you have not heard, Dolly Parton passed away yesterday after a brief battle with cancer, they say. She was 80 years old. She'll be laid to rest alongside her husband, Carl Dean, at Woodland Memorial Park and Mausoleum in Nashville. Dolly said she had called her her nephew, I guess, and had him do a video message when she kind of knew things were towards the end. And he said, quote, "Dolly called me and said she wants to rest in a beautiful bed of plush cotton because after a life wearing heavy rhinestones, she finally deserves to be comfortable and have some rest." She'll join her husband, Carl Dean, who passed away in March of last year there in the mausoleum in Nashville. I'm sure many will make the pilgrimage to Dolly's final resting place. And we'll be talking about and featuring Dolly all this hour here on Text Till 10. So if you got a Dolly song, let me know. 660-885-9595. We're going to get started with one that she did. It was a big, big, big one. And she did it with her good friend, Mr. Kenny Rogers. And of course, it's Islands in the Stream. Dolly and Kenny on our Dolly Parton theme, Text Till 10 on Mornings in the Sticks. Okay, here we go. Maybe. Play. Oh, you're going to be fickle like that. Okay. Dolly. Doesn't want to play that tune. So, here we go. Let's call an audible as we switch over here to this opportunity. And here you come again, the late, great Dolly Parton on Mornings in the Sticks.

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0: Dolly Parton and Coat of Many Colors. We are in the midst of our tribute to the late Dolly Parton. She passed away yesterday at the age of at the age of 80 after a brief battle with cancer. Cancer sucks, man. Cancer sucks so much. Sad to lose Dolly, and the memorials, the tributes, the condolences are coming in. Yesterday, President Trump ordered flags to be flown at half-staff for 1 week in honor of Dolly Parton. In his message, he called her, quote, one of the greatest country singers and far beyond ever. Taylor Swift went on to say, a world without Dolly doesn't feel possible, real, or right. But because of the eternally generous way she spent her time on this earth and the countless lives she changed for the better, her legacy will be an everlasting one. For sure, for sure. We'll have more Dolly tunes coming up for you on our tribute here today on Text Till 10, brought to you by Mallard's Roadhouse.
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6: 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Chubby down here at Wild RV Weather Center. 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They're located in both Clinton and in Uring. Well, we will only hit the upper 80s this afternoon, but it's going to feel like the upper 90s with all the humidity. We could possibly see an isolated thunderstorm before 5 p.m., but most of us will be remaining dry. Clear and cooler for this evening with lows dropping down to the lower 60s.
7: All righty, thank you, Sub. Approaching 928, it's about 80 degrees and sunny. A little bit of breeze out there currently here at the KDKD Studios, anyway. We are in the midst of our tribute to the late Dolly Parton, who passed away yesterday at the age of 80. And normally this is Text Till 10, where you pick them and I play them. It's still Text Till 10, and it's still brought to you by Mallard's Roadhouse. And their daily lunch special on a Wednesday, the Smash Burger. Have you had the Mallard Smash Burger yet? Man, it is delicious. And it's on special on Wednesdays out at Mallard's with lunch service beginning at 11 a.m. 660-885-9595. I can play you a Dolly tune, just Dolly tunes or Dolly-related tunes we're doing today in our tribute to the late Dolly Parton. As the memories and the condolences and the tributes all continue to come in, Jane Fonda, her co-star in 9 to 5, said, "Let's be grateful for all that she has left us to ease our sadness now." I never knew anyone like her, Jane said. She was the voluptuous embodiment of empathy. That's something of hers she'd want us all to take with us. Her

Coach star Sally Field said, "If there are truly angels on earth, then we have just lost one. Dolly Parton, there will never be another. I adored her with all my heart and will always cherish our time together forever." So, back to Jane and 9 to 5. You know we got to do it. It's Mornings in the Sticks and Text Till 10 and our tribute to the legend.

0: Jolene, the classic from Dolly Parton. Well, they're all classics, aren't they? Joshua was in there. 9 to 5 was in there. Why'd you come in here looking like that? Oh, classic, Dolly Parton. The late Dolly Parton. I hate having to say that. The late Dolly Parton passing away yesterday at the age of 80. Some more of the tributes. Reba McEntire said, "There will never be another you. We will remember and cherish every memory and every note you ever played and sang. Thank you, Lord, for Dolly." And then Carrie Underwood went on to say she was the epitome of faith, grace, talent, beauty, and humor. She had a humble heart for Jesus and made everyone around her feel special. She was probably the one person on planet Earth that everyone loved and could agree on. I probably agree with you there as well, Carrie Underwood. So we will continue with our tribute to Dolly Parton on Text Till 10 on the other side of this commercial timeout. Text Till 10 brought to you by Mallard's Roadhouse.
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10: 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We're located at 607 East Clinton Street. 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At 10 o'clock, we have our worship service every Sunday morning. 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And on Wednesday evening at 7 p.m., we'd be honored to have you as our guest at any opportunity that you may have to worship with us at the Clinton Church of Christ.
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7: Yesterday, today, and tomorrow. That's my KDKD.

Yeah, I'm fighting back the happy tears right now, especially after that one right there. Good, good, good one there. Brad Paisley with his friend Dolly Parton, and When I Get Where I'm Going, as we get set to close out our tribute to the late, great Dolly Parton. So, so many hit songs. We can't squeeze them all in an hour. There's just no way. So many. She had 25 number ones. And did you know that Dolly Parton has a secret song that will not be released until her 100th birthday, which is in 2046? We do have the name of it. It's called My Place in History, and it was written to be her last song. It's currently locked in a wooden dream box time capsule at Dollywood's Dreammore Resort. While we wait 20 years to hear it, this hour was a perfect time to revisit some of her previous big, big hits. I Will Always Love You, that of course was a huge one. 9 to 5 in there, Joshua and Jolene, Islands in the Stream. So like I said, so many great, great songs to play from the legend Dolly Parton. Sadly, she's no longer with us, passing away yesterday at the age of 80 after a brief battle with cancer. So I've got one more to play for you, and I want to go out on a little bit more of a high note, of a little more uplifting and positive. It's not from Dolly, it's from Lainey Wilson, and it talks about Dolly and song. So that's what we're going to wrap up with today, as a matter of fact. But before we go, one more time, Mallard's Roadhouse Daily Lunch Special. Today is the Smash Burger on special. Lunch service begins at 11 a.m. out at Mallard's, 201 Northwest Highway 7. We'll be back to do it all over again tomorrow. We'll get back to regular business here on the morning show, and we'll have that chance for you to win those Lucas Oil Speedway tickets. So be sure and tune back in tomorrow for a chance to win. Here's Lainey Wilson and What Would Dolly Do? WWDD on Mornings in the Sticks. We love you, Dolly.

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4: This is a Fox News alert. I'm CJ Pappas. Settlement between a coalition of state attorneys general and Meta.

0: Kentucky Attorney General Russell Coleman on America's Newsroom.
1: It's a great day for kids.
0: The AG adding,
1: by this win, we're making the internet safer for a generation of our kids. And of course, there are limitations that apply to these 29 states, and we're talking about 10 years.
0: The deal comes with better age verification, usage limits, nighttime access blocks for teenagers and school modes. This is for the company's apps, including Facebook and Instagram. Meta will have to pay nearly $17 billion to the states over 10 years. Dozens are killed in Nepal near the border with China after a violent flash flood.
2: Officials in Nepal say nearly 400 tourists right now are missing. Many are from countries like India, the UK, and the United States.
0: That is Fox's Jeff Paul reporting from London. 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
3: 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Keenan McRoberts, Vice President of Strategic Alignment with the United Soybean Board, shares details about the collaboration.
6: Our collaboration with animal nutritionists throughout the private sector has been a real success story. We've been working together for well over a decade now with a lot of your major poultry, swine feed formulators, and actively formulated nutritionists at Tyson Mashoffs, Purdue Farms, Calmaine, which is one of the largest egg producers, and more. So these nutritionists have really been dedicated to working with the United Soybean Board to advise us on research investments that really advance solutions related to the use of soybean meal and feed formulation.
3: The collaboration has also identified a set of priorities spanning overall nutrient composition, improved measurement of anti-nutritional factors, and the resulting benefits to animal production, performance, and health.
6: Things like better understanding the traditional value drivers for soybean meal, so the protein and the amino acids that make it up, as well as energy that go into those rations, and helping create a differentiated proposition versus alternative feed ingredients, along with understanding more about the health benefits of soybean meal in those rations and some things related to bioactive functional compounds that help animals produce more and stay healthier.
3: In addition, he says they are working on making a higher value product by working with experts in biotechnology and genetic improvement. I'm Lori Boyer. For more ag information, log on to agriculture.com.
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2: Hey everyone, it's Subby down here at Wild RV Weather Center. Look at your SkyTrack weather forecast brought to you by our good friends at Clint Bar and Grill in downtown Calhoun, where good food and friends meet up. Stop in there for some hometown hospitality. Well, we will only hit the upper 80s this afternoon, but it's going to feel like the upper 90s with all the humidity. We could possibly see an isolated thunderstorm before 5 p.m., but most of us will be remaining dry. Clear and cooler for this evening with lows dropping down to the lower 60s.
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3: 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And with us today on the program, Vivian Taylor and Stacy Ordahl are here.

0: here to talk about the Teacher's Warehouse here in Clinton. We want you to know all about it. The ladies are going to tell you all about it. And it's a great, great thing for the area, for the teachers. And ladies, good morning. First of all, welcome.
1: Good morning.
0: And let's dive right in. Who wants to go first? Stacy or Vivian?
2: Well, let's Stacy. She's going to give us some background on how it started.
0: Stacy, give me some history on the Teacher's Warehouse.
3: Okay, well, in 2010, God woke me up one day, and he had given me some time off from work and said, "What have you done?" And I'm like, "Well, I've done a lot." But he said, "Teacher Warehouse." And I'm like, "Oh, okay." So I made a couple calls. The second one was to Jim Rasick, and I said, "Jim, I don't want anything from you. I just want knowledge. Do you know if anybody in town has a place where we could have a teacher warehouse?" And he said, "I do." And I'm like, "Okay." And so that's where it started. Down on Center Street, the old Samaritan Center, he had a couple rooms down there beside part of his DeSoto, downtown DeSoto.
0: Right.
3: And so we cleaned it up. Mission Clinton helped me clean it up. And we went up to Warrensburg, talked to the teacher warehouse up there, because that's where I got the idea, because there's one up there and I didn't even know. They were very helpful. And we started, we opened up. I had a little retired teacher bring me some bulletin board stuff. And I'm like, yay, somebody came.
0: Right.
3: And it's just blossomed from there.
0: Vivian, tell me, what is Teacher's Warehouse?
2: Well, what we do is we have supplemental materials and resources for teachers, and they can come in and get anything they want for free, and everything is donated. If we get monetary donations, then we spend that money to buy new items. So we have gently used items, anything from, we have glue, tape, scissors, we have children's books, we have decor for the classroom.
0: Classroom supplies.
2: All kinds of classroom supplies. Right, anything you might think of. Craft supplies, everything.
0: And our teachers, underpaid, overworked, a lot of times buy this material themselves for their classrooms. So you ladies are here today to get the word out to the teachers. Come utilize this place and this facility, plus the public. You want them to know about it as well. Maybe dig into their pocket, get a little cash out, make a donation.
2: Exactly.
0: Keep this going for our kids and our teachers. Am I right on that?
3: Right.
2: At present time, we have around 30 schools that come and shop at the Teacher Warehouse. And this includes Christian schools, homeschoolers, the State Fair Community College, MU Extension. The local schools in our area shop here. From we go to Sherwood to Appleton City to Lakeland,
0: Warsaw, all over this area.
2: Anyone that's an educator.
0: Now, is there a limit on the area that you guys are covering? Because Stacy, you said there's a teacher's warehouse in Warrensburg.
3: Right, and they only cover Johnson County.
0: Okay.
3: Right. They serve eight schools.
0: What does Teacher's Warehouse Clinton?
2: We don't have an exact area, but we try to keep it. We don't do Johnson County because they have one.
3: And when we started, it was just St. Clair and Henry.
0: Yeah.
3: And then we started adding outliers.
0: And I can imagine you're not going to say no to a teacher.
3: Right.
0: If they come in needing some supplies.
2: And if they're from far away and they've heard about us, but they don't know whether they can shop there, we let them shop one time and say, well, you're from Kansas, you're out of our area.
0: Right.
2: But we do let them shop.
0: Give me a location. Address. Tell the folks where you're at.
2: We're located in the lower level of the State Fair Community College building, which is 1701 South 2nd Street, across from the hospital.
0: Right.
3: Is it north?
2: North 2nd. Yeah.
0: 1701 North.
2: Yeah, yes. North. Thank you.
0: Right by the radio station.
2: Right. Mm-hmm. Pretty close.
0: Close to the radio station and the hospital, Compass Health. You should be able to find it. Hours of operation.
2: We're open every Monday from 9 to noon, and we're open the second Saturday of the month from 9 to noon, second Wednesday of the month from 4:30 to 6, and teachers can also access the Teacher Warehouse by going to the front desk of the State Fair Community College, and they will let them in any time that they are open their hours, too.
0: Do you ladies have any social media pages or a website folks can find some other information? Because you know everybody's going to get their phone out and let me do some research.
2: We have a Facebook page, and our official title is Neighbors Helping Teachers Warehouse. Okay. And

0: And that's the name of our Facebook site, too. Someone wants to donate something, they can take it there.
1: And
0: they can take it to the, when we're open during our hours, or to upstairs in State Fair Community College. We'll let them in to donate. Also, they can drop off items at the Henry County Library and the Windsor location, too. And they will, we go by and pick that up. And we have a P.O. Box, which is 780 Clinton, Missouri.
2: 64735.
0: Right.
2: Zip code. Anything else for you ladies that you want to add today while you are here?
0: We would like to say thank you for Golden Valley Memorial Healthcare and State Fair Community College for allowing us to house the teacher warehouse there. And also, the Foster Closet is located in the same place, and they can get in the same way they can get into the teacher warehouse. Okay. And we'd like to thank Clinton Methodist Church, really supports us big time, and the Samaritan Center. We get items from them, too, to house. So
2: that's great.
0: It doesn't have to be new items. It can be monetary, gently used. Right. Craft items, kids' books that you're done with. We even do recyclable items that teachers might be able to use for their STEM projects.
2: Okay.
0: So, yeah, lots of things they can donate.
2: Arts and crafts supplies and pens and papers.
0: Right.
2: And everything you think about in a classroom.
1: Poster board, dry erase markers for the teachers.
2: All of that material. 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Always be able to catch it as a podcast episode at mykatiekatie.com. 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Ladies, thank you for the information, and keep up the good work. I'm a big fan of teachers because some of my siblings are teachers, so I have a special place in my heart for all the teachers and all the hard work they do helping us raise our kids.
1: Can I just shout out to Vivian? Because without Vivian, it wouldn't have been able to continue once I moved to Ozark before I moved back. So Vivian took over, and she's been the best ever. Her and Marilyn Henry and Peggy Williams and Penny Lindsay.
0: Irene Comer. Everyone that works at the teacher warehouse, we're all volunteers, and they're all retired teachers. That's what we do. We like to give back. And we've been in their place. We know what it's like not to have materials.
2: Sure you do. So, and that teaching, once it gets in your blood, you just can't get it out.
0: Exactly.
2: You're a teacher forever.
0: I think so.
1: And honestly, it's hard for teachers to give their stuff because once they retire, we're hoarders, we are. And so it's a nice place to be able to give it and know that it's going to go on and not go to a dumpster. So.
2: Right. Well, ladies, thanks for coming in and sharing the information with us, and we wish you continued success.
1: Thank you.
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5: Hey everyone, Subby down here at Wilder RV Weather Center. Look at your SkyTrack weather forecast brought to you by our good friends at Gary's Towing. If you're in a bind and you need a tow, give them a call at 660-885-HELP. Well, we were only hit the upper 80s this afternoon, but it's going to feel like the upper 90s with all the humidity. We could possibly see an isolated thunderstorm before 5 p.m., but most of us will be remaining dry. Clear and cooler for this evening with lows dropping down in the lower 60s.
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11: What's going on, everyone? Chubby down here at Wild RV Weather Center. We'd look at your SkyTrap weather forecast brought to you by our good friends at Benware Tractor and Auto. 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They're located in both Clinton and in Urick. Well, we will only hit the upper 80s this afternoon, but it's going to feel like the upper 90s with all the humidity. We could possibly see an isolated thunderstorm before 5 p.m., but most of us will be remaining dry. Clear and cooler for this evening with lows dropping down to the lower 60s.
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telling stories as the sun went down. It was back in 44, just before they won that war. Times were tough,

0: with Ag News on Brownfield. Pioneer didn't become the number one corn and soybean seed brand in the United States without earning that title. But they're not finished. They'll keep doing what it takes to stay number one. Labor and legislation are among the top challenges facing retail applicators, Brownfield's Jared White reports.
1: Jenny Webb, new president of the Illinois Fertilizer and Chemical Association, says many of the organization's members report issues finding a skilled, reliable workforce.
2: There's always challenges to find good employees, and so we talk a little bit about that leadership development and finding folks at the high school and college level who want to enter the ag retail industry.
1: In addition, she tells Brownfield that legislative hurdles, such as proposed chemical bans, are also weighing on the industry.
2: Farmer margins are really tight, and so definitely looking for ways to support our members to avoid, you know, unnecessary regulatory burdens or legislation that could be harmful to our industry that would potentially cause things to get trickier as far as pricing and everything like that.
1: Webb says the challenges show the importance of building strong relationships between applicators, lawmakers, and the community. From IFCA's Midwest Ag Industry Exposition in Bloomington, I'm Jared White for Brownfield.
0: Thanks, Jared. The executive vice president of the Missouri Cattlemen's Association says the state's cattle producers are uneasy following President Trump's decision to import more beef.
3: We think that action's really a solution to a problem that doesn't really exist.
0: Mike Deering says consumer demand

0: Demand for beef is strong.
1: I mean, it's through the roof. It's at record levels. It's driving this market.
0: President Trump said on Friday the U.S. will allow up to 300,000 metric tons of product for ground beef to be imported with no out-of-quota tariff for the next 90 days. Deering says market manipulation is a bigger concern for cattle producers than the volume being imported.
1: And when you're buying that beef under market value, 25% under market value, and undercutting the producer, that's the real concern.
0: The MCA says it wants Congress to push back on the president's plan. Deering says lawmakers should let the administration know the real-life implications of the decision. An ag economist says the global export and shipping challenges could continue to be supportive for the U.S. wheat complex. K-State University's Guy Allen says there are logistical bottlenecks in the Black Sea region. He tells Brownfield,
2: in recent weeks, you've seen increased military action, which is destroying a lot of infrastructure, export facilities, rail transportation, as well as there's been some attacks on bulk vessels as well.
0: Allen says there were also transportation concerns in the Middle East and Persian Gulf.
2: That is curtailing shipments through the Red Sea, does have an impact on grains and dry bulk.
0: USDA is reporting the sale of more than 330,000 tons of new crop U.S. soybeans to China. It's the second day in a row with an announced sale of U.S. soybeans for a running total of 465,000 tons. I'm Kara Hart for Brownfield.
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8: Hey everyone, Subby down here at Wilder RV Weather Center. Look at your SkyTrack weather forecast brought to you by our good friends at Clint's Bar and Grill in downtown Calhoun, where good food and friends meet up. Stop in there for some hometown hospitality. Well, we will only hit the upper 80s this afternoon, but it's going to feel like the upper 90s with all the humidity. We could possibly see an isolated thunderstorm before 5 p.m., but most of us will be remaining dry. Clear and cooler for this evening with lows dropping down to the lower 60s.
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2: News. I'm Gianna Gelosi. Meta makes a deal over claims from dozens of states that it endangered children with addictive social media platforms.
3: Under the terms of the settlement over the next 10 years, Meta will pay up to $17 billion to the coalition of states that sued the social media giant. It will also have to make big changes to how Facebook and Instagram operate for minors and make stronger efforts to flag harmful content and remove users under 13.
2: As Fox's Claudia Cowan, closing arguments could come tomorrow in Lindsay Clancy's murder trial, the Massachusetts woman accused of killing her three kids.
4: The jury will ultimately decide if Clancy is guilty of first-degree murder or if she's not guilty by reason of insanity. She will either go to a state prison or a mental hospital.
2: That is Fox's Nate Foy. 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
6: 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Here's what's happening around West Central Missouri. Well, the Henry County community once again showed its support for local agriculture and youth exhibitors, investing more than $52,000 during the 2026 Henry County 4-H and FFA Steer and Ham Sale. The annual sale was held on

0: Monday, August 24th at the Benson Center as part of the 53rd Annual Greater Clinton Area Chamber of Commerce Agriculture Appreciation Dinner. A total of $52,007 was invested in Henry County youth through the purchase of steer and hams exhibits by the 4-H and FFA members. Local businesses, organizations, and individuals participated as buyers, continuing a long-standing tradition of supporting young people involved in agriculture. The Grand Champion steer was exhibited by Ali Joe Kegarice and was purchased by Cook Auction Company for $5,536. The Grand Champion ham was exhibited by Danny Wilson and was purchased by Jim Falk Motors for $1,200. The sale featured 6 steers along with 18 hams, with buyers contributing hundreds and, in several cases, thousands of dollars to support the participating exhibitors. The Henry County 4-H and FFA Livestock Sale Committee, Fair Board, and participating 4-H and FFA members thanked all the buyers who attended, bid, and purchased animals during this year's sale. Special thanks were also extended to Scott Cook, who served as auctioneer, along with Jim Huenfeldt, Travis Smith, and Barry Bullock, who served as the ringman for the event. A complete list of the 2026 exhibitors, buyers, and purchase amounts can be found on this story on our website. Well, a lifelong Henry County farmer, cattleman, and community leader has been named the 2026 Clinton Chamber of Commerce Agriculture Business Person of the Year. Paul Ross, a 1957 Clinton High School graduate, spent decades contributing to agriculture in Henry County. Ross was an early adopter of several farming practices in the area, helping introduce brome and fescue seed, big round hay bales, and no-till drilling. His service extends beyond the farm, with Ross serving on numerous local boards and organizations over the years, along with volunteering as a 4-H leader, Sunday school teacher, and substitute bus driver. Chamber officials recognize Ross for his lifelong commitment to agriculture, leadership, and community service. The ceremony also included a moment of silence for the late Mike Keith, the Chamber's 2009 AgriPerson honoree and longtime supporter of local agriculture and the 4-H FFA cell. Ross now joins more than 5 decades of local agriculture leaders honored by the Clinton Chamber. And the Henry County Sheriff's Office is asking for public's help as deputies investigate the theft of semi-steer tires, aluminum wheels, and hundreds of gallons of diesel fuel from a property near the Clinton Airport. According to information released by the Sheriff's Office, semi-steer tires and aluminum wheels were stolen from a Valero semi parked on property across from the airport. Approximately 285 gallons of diesel fuel were also reported stolen from the property. Investigators are asking residents and area businesses to be on the lookout for anyone attempting to sell semi-tires or aluminum wheels under suspicious circumstances. Authorities are also asking the public to take note of anyone who may have suddenly acquired an unusual amount of diesel fuel. Anyone with information that could assist the investigation is asked to contact the Henry County Central Dispatch at 660-885-5587. The investigation remains ongoing. That's the latest from Radford Media Group. We are Community First.
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0: Now for a look at your funeral announcements here in this 12 o'clock hour on KDKD. Dorothy L. Pierce, age 84, passed away on July 27th. Her service will be held at 1 p.m. on Saturday, August 29th at the Holy Trinity Church in Appleton City. Visitation will take place on Saturday, August 29th from noon until 1 p.m. prior to the service. Once again, that's Dorothy Pierce.
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4: 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Well, we were only hit the upper 80s this afternoon, but it's going to feel like the upper 90s with all the humidity. We could possibly see an isolated thunderstorm before 5 p.m., but most of

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4: Good afternoon, everyone. Welcome back to the Farm Forecast. I know it's dry and we need more rainfall here in West Central Missouri. The long-range forecast is looking quite bleak for any precipitation over the next 10 days. I do believe we will really warm up come next week as the ridge of high pressure, otherwise known as that heat dome, moves across our area. There were 5.7 days suitable for field work in the week ending August 16, 2026. Topsoil moisture supply was rated nearly 74% adequate or better still. Subsoil moisture was rated 74% adequate or better as well. Pasture and range conditions across the area was rated at 68% good and 10% excellent. These numbers have fallen quite a bit over the last couple weeks as drought conditions sneak their way into West Central Missouri. This hot dry cycle is making a third cutting of alfalfa way behind, sitting at 11% behind the 5-year average. I am going to call that a wrap for this afternoon. A big thanks to Clint Barr and Drill and Calhoun for their continued sponsorship of the Farm Forecast.
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8: News. I'm Therese Crowley. Social media surprised today at the Meta trial in Oakland, paying $17 billion to settle states' claims that it designed Instagram and Facebook to addict kids. Meta agrees to better age verification, daily usage limits, and nighttime blocks for teens. Kentucky AG Russell Coleman tells Fox.
9: By this win, we're making the internet safer for a generation of our kids. And of course, there are limitations that apply to these 29 states, and we're talking about 10 years.
8: Meta admits no harm or liability, with flags at half-staff for the passing of Tennessee's national treasure, Dolly Parton. Word that on the same day, at the age of 80, the great English entertainer Tim Curry passed, best known as the humorous villain in the Rocky Horror Picture Show and Pennywise the Clown from Stephen King's It. Curry died peacefully at his Toluca Lake, California home. 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
3: 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The direct cash cattle market is quiet at Wednesday's start following the business that developed in the north at $345 dressed and $218 live. There are no bids currently on the table. Box beef is lower at midday, choice 105 lower at 387.48, and select is 269 lower at 366.29. The choice select spread is 21.29. At the four state stockyards cattle auction in Exeter, Missouri, compared to the last sale, steers and heifers sold sharply lower with a weak to lower undertone. The USDA says demand was moderate on a light to moderate supply. Receipts were up on the week and year. Feeder supply included 42% steers with 44% over 600 pounds. Medium and large one feeder steers 660 to 670 pounds sold with an average price of $340,665. Medium and large one feeder heifers 759 to 764 pounds sold with an average price of $316.18. Cash hogs are higher with a solid negotiated rung. The cash hog market has struggled to find its footing, but processors have been more aggressive in their procurement efforts today. The industry continues to monitor the availability of market-ready hogs and hog weights. Barrows and gilts at the National Daily Direct are 27 cents higher with a base range of 83 to 91.50 with a weighted average price of 90.88. Iowa, Minnesota's 30 cents higher at 90.86. The Western Corn Belt is 33 cents higher at 90.89. Butcher hog prices, the Midwest cash markets are lower at $64 at Illinois.

0: water sows were $1 higher with moderate demand for moderate offerings. Barrows and gilts were steady with moderate demand for moderate offerings at $55 to $65. Boars ranged from $22 to $32 and $10 to $13. Pork values are 75 cents lower at midday at $96.92. Loins, ribs, butts, and hams are higher. Bellies and picnics are sharply lower. This program was brought to you by John Deere. They're proud to support the American farmers and ranchers who harvest our future year in and year out. I'm Kellen Havikin for Brownfield.
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11: 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They're located in both Clinton and in Uring. Well, we will only hit the upper 80s this afternoon, but it's going to feel like the upper 90s with all the humidity. We could possibly see an isolated thunderstorm before 5 p.m., but most of us will be remaining dry. Clear and cooler for this evening with lows dropping down to the lower 60s.
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0: attention of the ag markets today. You're listening to the American Ag Network. I'm Susan Littlefield. Good afternoon. As Mike Castle joins us today with StoneX about looking at these prices and thinking towards harvest.
1: Oh, exactly. And it's a conversation I actually had with my dad this weekend when I was back home. I think probably a pretty common story from this year was, well, I didn't refill the tank after, you know, we got everything done this spring because I didn't like the prices then. But, you know, unfortunately, if you kind of haven't been paying attention to diesel prices since then, you're probably going to like the price you get for this fall even less at this point. You know, just looking at the Midwest specifically, at least we are a little bit cheaper than the peak that we hit back this spring. But those have risen pretty dramatic. Midwest diesel prices are up like 40 cents a gallon.
0: We'll talk about some corn pricing coming up in a moment with Mike Castle. This is the American Ag Network.
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0: So is there the potential for $6 corn? I asked that of Mike Castle.
1: I would say, you know, I would be pretty skeptical of us making it there in this move. Because the thing we also have to keep in mind is, obviously, the demand side has been incredibly strong for U.S. corn here lately. Brazil keeping more corn at home to support their own growing corn-based domestic ethanol industry is a big part of that. Ukraine being cut off from exporting is a big part of that. But we can't kind of go up forever without inherently killing off some of that

0: demand right. If we get too high priced, you might see some of that export demand shift back elsewhere. You might compress ethanol margins. So while, again, it's good to see us kind of making this leg higher, we've taken out those highs from back in early May, certainly a welcome development for the farmer. I think it's always important to, again, kind of stay margin focused.
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2: Hey everyone, it's Subby down here at Wilder RV Weather Center. Look at your sky track weather forecast brought to you by our good friends at Clint's Bar and Grill in downtown Calhoun, where good food and friends meet up. Stop in there for some hometown hospitality. Well, we will only hit the upper 80s this afternoon, but it's going to feel like the upper 90s with all the humidity. We could possibly see an isolated thunderstorm before 5 p.m., but most of us will be remaining dry. Clear and cooler for this evening with lows dropping down to the lower 60s.
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0: what you going to
1: the grain and the oil seeds to the green, but it was mixed for the livestock. You're listening to the American Ag Network. Good afternoon. I'm Susan Littlefield. Well, corn had another strong day. EU corn imports are running 44% ahead of last year at 2.57 million metric tons. Corn imports are only expected to climb as the European corn crop has been hit hard with heat and drought, but the EU sources are facing their own struggles. Ukraine is the biggest source to corn for the EU, where logistics have been hampered by Russia's repeated targets on ports and infrastructure. Well, the beans caught a bid mid-morning, and they took off. There's another flash sale announced this morning to China. They booked 333,000 metric tons of beans for the 26-27 marketing year. Sinograin moved to 22,782 metric tons of reserve beans to the auction they held yesterday. That's roughly 77% of total offerings and clearing more space for those fresh purchases from the U.S. The wheat rocketed higher off the headlines, closing limit up in Chicago as news broke around midday that Russia is planning to intensify attacks on Ukraine's infrastructures after negotiations gained no traction. Reports indicate that the Kremlin is considering nuclear options as a last resort, though they say nothing yet has been confirmed. Cattle bounced around on finishing on slightly lower. Mexico expects to ship 45,000 head north this year and 150,000 next year, only a fraction of their normal trade before screwworm. And hogs firmed into the close as a talk of the pork cutouts gave back 313 at 97.43, down from the 99.18 just the prior week, and a bearish cold storage number just added to that heavy tone. We'll take a look at closing numbers after this on the American Ag Network.
2: This program is great for getting guys healed up to take the pressure off of trying to get that crop in.
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1: September corn, 13 and a half higher at the settlement, 514. December, 536 and a half, up 13. September beans, 1254 and a quarter, up 26 and a quarter. November, 1266, up 28 and a quarter. Soybean meal, September, 328.70, up 840. Oil, September, 67.22, down 30. Chicago wheat, September, 730 and a half, up 45. Kansas City, September, 792, up 37 and a half. As Minneapolis, September, 721, up 27. August live cattle, 218.47, up 37. October, 210.77, down 17. August feeders, down 97, 332.75. September, 319, down 27. October lean hogs, 80.90, 45 higher. December, up 62, 70.97. Class 3 milk for August dropped a penny on the day, 16.60. September, unchanged, 16.40. 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
7: Fox News, I'm John Saucier. Meta has agreed to roughly $17 billion settlement with a number of states that joined a lawsuit accusing the company of trying to get children addicted to its platforms and illegally collecting their personal data. California Attorney General Rob Bonta, why do you think they decided to settle?
8: The trial was not going well for Meta, and that is not dissimilar from how their other trials have gone. I think ours went particularly well for us and particularly bad for them.
7: Film and TV actor Tim Curry has died at the age of 80. TMZ reports the actor passed away at his L.A. home late last night. He was known for playing many characters, such as the concierge of the Plaza Hotel in the 1992 comedy Home Alone 2.
9: And how are we this morning?
10: 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Is my transportation here?
9: 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A limousine and a pizza. Compliments of the Plaza Hotel.
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6: Hey everyone, Subby down here at Wilder RV Weather Center. Look at your SkyTrack weather forecast brought to you by our good friends at Gary's Towing. If you're in a bind and you need to tow, give them a call at 660-885-HELP. Well, we were only hit the upper 80s this afternoon, but it's going to feel like the upper 90s with all the humidity. We could possibly see an isolated thunderstorm before 5 p.m., but most of us will be remaining dry. Clear and cooler for this evening with lows dropping down in the lower 60s.
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0: What's going on, everyone? Chubby down here at Wild RV Weather Center. 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They're located in both Clinton and in Uring. Well, we will only hit the upper 80s this afternoon, but it's going to feel like the upper 90s with all the humidity. We could possibly see an isolated thunderstorm before 5 p.m., but most of us will be remaining dry. Clear and cooler for this evening with lows dropping down to the lower 60s.
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2: Fox News, I'm Tom Graham. Closing arguments in the Lindsay Clancy trial will begin tomorrow. She's the Massachusetts mother accused of murdering her three children. Testimony wrapped up today. The defense argues Clancy's not criminally responsible for the triple killing because she was suffering from postpartum psychosis.
3: The defense claims Clancy was obeying a male voice, suddenly commanding murder and suicide, but never heard again after the children were dead.
2: Fox's Molly Line outside that Plymouth, Massachusetts courthouse. Nearly 100 people are dead, more than 400 missing, following massive flash flooding in a mountainous border area between Nepal and China.
4: The U.S. Embassy in Nepal says they are deeply saddened by the tragic loss of life. They are working to account for any U.S. citizens impacted by the flooding and remain in close contact with authorities in Nepal.
2: Fox's Jeff Paul, America is listening to Fox News.
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0: Earlier this week, business has essentially been at a standstill due to declining wholesale demand, reluctance to sell at those lower prices, and packers trying to improve their margins. Box beef down sharply. Choice dropped $3.40 to $3.85.13. Select beef on Wednesday was $6.30 lower at $3.62.68. The estimated cattle slaughter of 105,000 head was down 1,000 from a week ago and almost 14,000 from a year ago. Cash hogs ended the day mixed with heavy closing numbers at the major direct markets. Buyers really didn't have to swing prices that far one way or the other to move the needed numbers, using those ample market-ready supplies as leverage. National direct barrels and gilts were down 27 cents at 90.75. Iowa Southern Minnesota was up a penny at 90.72, and the Western Corn Belt was 9 higher at 90.78. Pork closed 212 lower at 95.55. The estimated slaughter of 484,000 head was up 13,000 on the week and nearly unchanged with last year. John Perkins, Brownfield.
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12: Hey everyone, Tubby down here at Wilder RV Weather Center. Look at your SkyTrack weather forecast, brought to you by our good friends at Clint's Bar and Grill in downtown Calhoun, where good food and friends meet up. Stop in for some hometown hospitality. Well, we are going to see partly cloudy skies this evening with still a chance of a thunderstorm early on. We will see cooler temperatures filter in overnight with lows reaching down to the lower 60s. Mostly sunny skies for your Thursday and less humidity, along with highs in the low to mid 80s.
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19: What's going on, everyone? Tubby down here at Wilder RV Weather Center. 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They're located in both Clinton and Uri. Well, we are going to see partly cloudy skies this evening with still a chance of a thunderstorm early on. We will see cooler temperatures filter in overnight with lows reaching down to the lower 60s and mostly sunny skies for your Thursday and less humidity along with highs in the low to mid 80s.
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2: John Zossier, social media giant Meta will pay about $17 billion in agreed to add child safety measures to its social media platforms in order to settle a lawsuit brought by a number of states accusing the company of trying to get children addicted to its platforms and then illegally collecting their personal data. Arizona Attorney General Chris Mays.
3: Of the bad old days when children had unfettered access to products designed to addict them and expose them to serious mental harm.
2: Film and TV actor Tim Curry has died at the age of 80. He was known for playing many characters through his career, like the Pennywise the Dancing Clown from the 1990 miniseries adaptation of Stephen King novels It.
4: I am eternal child. I am the eater of worlds.
2: Tim Curry was 80 years old. 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
5: Good afternoon, everyone. Welcome back to the Farm Forecast. I know it's dry and we need more rainfall here in West Central Missouri. The long rain forecast is looking quite bleak for any precipitation over the next 10 days. I do believe we will really warm up come next week as the ridge of high pressure, otherwise known as that heat dome, moves across our area. There were 5.7 days suitable for field work in the week ending August 16, 2026. Topsoil moisture supply was rated nearly 74% adequate or better still. Subsoil moisture was rated 74% adequate or better as well. Pasture and range conditions across the area was rated at 68% good and 10% excellent. These numbers have fallen quite a bit over the last couple weeks as drought conditions sneak their way into West Central Missouri. This hot dry cycle is making a third cutting of alfalfa way behind, sitting at 11% behind the 5-year average. I am going to call that a wrap for this afternoon. A big thanks to Clint Barr and Grill and Calhoun for their continued sponsorship of the Farm Forecast.
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8: 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We have a busy show lined up for you. Coming up, we are going to hear from Mike Castle, Senior Commodities Economist at Stone X's. He's not only tracking commodity prices and what's going on with the economy, but also input costs, diesel, fertilizer, et cetera. We're going to get some perspective on things as we near harvest season for Mike in just a little bit. After the bottom of the hour, we're going to talk about late season insect loss with Aaron Hodgson, professor and extension entomologist at Iowa State University. And we'll take a look at news headlines later in the show. 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Let's get started, though, and talk about some of the dairy issues that are out there between the U.S. and Canada. Joining us now for a conversation, she is Executive Vice President, Trade Policy and Global Affairs for the National Milk Producers Federation. Shauna Morris is with us here on the show. Shauna, welcome into AOA. Thanks so much for the time. Hope all is well.
9: Thanks for having me, Jesse. Really happy to be here.
8: Well, just for starters, give us kind of the lay of the land here. Obviously, negotiations have stalled out. We're now getting into tariffs, U.S. putting tariffs on Canadian products. Canada's announced they will retaliate with their own tariffs here after Labor Day. And I know dairy is one of the chief issues at the center of these negotiations. Where do things stand currently with this ongoing process here, Shauna?
9: Sure. Thanks for the chance here. Well, currently, you know, in a nutshell, we seem to be at an impasse here. The issues that dairy's been focused on in terms of the current discussions have primarily been on one of the two major USMCA implementation topics that are priorities for dairy farmers and manufacturers. And the one here at the center of it has been dairy market access into the Canadian market. So how Canada has implemented its tariff rate quotas under the USMCA deal over the past 6 years here. And the fact that they've done that in a way to intentionally depress and stymie the ability to fill those tariff rate quotas. So you see persistent

0: consistently low volumes being allowed into the Canadian market because of how Canada's chosen to administer those. We also have a key priority that's not the focus of current discussions, but also relates to USMCA follow through, and that's Canada's increasing use of loopholes to keep ratcheting out ever increasing amounts of low priced Canadian dairy protein products into the US and other markets. For right now, though, the current talks have been very much focused on those TRQ issues, given the authority the administration called upon in order to levy the tariffs that we have now in place.
1: And as I understand it, this has been an issue really since the onset of USMCA, and maybe even more so back to the original NAFTA agreement and things of that nature. This is not something that just happened overnight when it comes to dairy relations between the two countries, right, Shauna?
0: Absolutely. That's a really important part of the context here, right? The administration didn't go from zero to 50. We've had issues with how Canada's been implementing the limited yet important access that it agreed to provide under USMCA ever since the agreement was implemented here. Dairy's an oddball here in the overall NAFTA, now USMCA context. Of course, almost all other ag sectors have open trade with Canada, just as we do with Mexico. And while we have open trade with Mexico, by far best trading partner, number one market, trade with Canada has always been limited. NAFTA included no new access for U.S. dairy exports into the Canadian market. USMCA took that a step further by creating these limited quantities that we could export through duty-free tariff rate quotas into the Canadian market. And how Canada's handled those ever since implementation has been the sticking point here. And I think the U.S., frankly, has simply run out of patience on that.
1: Now, I know we have some Canadian listeners to this show as well, and I'm sure, you know, Canadian officials, they would disagree with some of these issues and not believe that there are issues here. And so I guess when I look at this at a 1,000-foot view, where could we potentially find some compromise here between the two countries when it comes to dairy to try and level this imbalance that we're talking about here?
0: Sure. Maybe especially for your Canadian listeners, I'd underscore that we're not talking about elimination of the supply management program in Canada. Canada has a very tightly controlled system for dairy products, limiting how much its farmers can make, delegating where all that milk goes effectively within its system, very highly structured. And typically whenever dairy trade comes up and improving the implementation of USMCA dairy commitments, the knee-jerk response from the Canadian side is, but we can't possibly eliminate supply management. Well, great. We're not asking to eliminate supply management. That's their own internal domestic policy decisions. What we're focused on is that clearly you can see from the fill rate drops here. So for instance, you know, since the agreement was implemented, if we take a look at yogurt through the end of last year, we've only seen 20% of that cumulative TRQ filled in terms of the quantities. Ice cream's been less than half over that period. Just taking a look at the last dairy year TRQ fill rates for milk, that was about 22%. For cream, 30%. It's just these immense quantities that Canada obligated to provide access for that are going untapped. Our ask is simple and it's straightforward. We want to be able to use the access Canada offered to provide. That frankly doesn't strike us as at all an unreasonable requirement and doesn't have anything at all to do with eliminating Canada's supply management program.
1: And I think too, we got a couple minutes left here, final thoughts, but obviously there's a lot of other major sticking points in these negotiations, autos, alcohol, you name it. But when it comes to dairy, one thing that I always fall back on is the demand for dairy protein that is out there right now. And it's not just in the U.S. It's across North America, around the world, the GLP-1 conversations and more. And I think, I guess where I'm going with this is I would believe that the U.S. dairy industry, the Canadian dairy industry would hope to come together to create something that's going to work, because at the end of the day, the demand for dairy right now is massive, Shauna.
0: The future for dairy is very bright. Consumers, frankly, can't get enough of it, which is fantastic for our farmers, of course, and all the manufacturers on both sides of the border. We'd love nothing more than to be focused with our counterparts on the Canadian side on where those common cause issues are. We do have occasional discussions with them. It's hard to see that taking a lot of steps forward when you still have one party

0: so flagrantly refusing to abide by its existing commitments, though. So I think that has to be the starting point, and then we can focus on how do we build from there, given that platform.
1: Final 30 seconds. Anything else you would add or reiterate for folks, Shauna?
0: Last piece I would just add is that other issue that's so important in the USMCA context, and that's Canadian offloading of this artificially low-priced dairy protein outside of their market. So effectively sort of shoving it outside of the supply managed program to let others soak up that product. That was another topic that USMCA sought to deal with, that Canada identified some workarounds and loopholes on. That's not the focus of the current talks, but certainly is going to be a major priority as they get past the immediate elements and into the wider USMCA review issues.
1: NMPF.org for more. Shauna Morris, Executive Vice President, Trade Policy, Global Affairs, National Milk Producers Federation. Thanks for joining us on the show. We appreciate the time.
0: Always happy to be here. Thanks so much.
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1: 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Joining us right now for a conversation, senior commodities economist at StoneX, Mike Castle is with us here on the show. Mike, how are you, buddy? Good to talk to you again.
8: Doing great. Good to be back, Jesse.
1: Well, we appreciate you making some time. I know things are busy, of course, in the commodity world right now, but there's a lot going on.

0: going on and a lot to unpack, and we won't get to it all here in the next 10 minutes or so. But one thing that caught my attention, you posted about this last week on your social media, looking at diesel prices in comparison to December corn futures. And I know corn's been rallying here as of late, but this high cost of diesel ahead of harvest is just one of many pain points out there for producers right now. Talk about some of what you've been seeing as you're comparing and contrasting some of these things, Mike.
1: Yeah, absolutely. So obviously, you know, the calendar is about to turn to September here. Some areas, you know, specifically the further south you go, we're already seeing harvest kick off, but kind of in the heart of the Midwest, you know, harvest season is obviously right around the corner. I think it's probably a pretty common story. I know I had this conversation with my dad over the weekend of, I didn't fill up the tanks after spring. I didn't like the price then. Unfortunately, you know, that's, again, probably pretty common. Unfortunately, when you're looking at diesel and any of the refined products, although we've seen this correction in crude oil prices, which looks good on paper, that's not what we're consuming, right? We're consuming those refined products. So overall, that pressure is certainly there from the input perspective. If you compare that ratio of, you know, effectively how many bushels of corn does it take to buy that 1 gallon of diesel, it's well above, you know, anywhere that we've seen in the last couple of decades. I think like 07, 08, somewhere in there was the last time we were this bad in terms of that relationship. But I love, you know, putting together that graphic just from, you know, corn futures in dollars per bushel and diesel prices in dollars per gallon typically are somewhat close to one another. But obviously, after the war kicked off, we've seen that big spike in diesel prices now surpass where these corn's looking. So obviously, it's good to see that rally. Good to see us still in the green here today, but there's certainly still work to be done to kind of catch up to where that fuel cost sits here today. So overall, you know, again, you have the fertilizer story. If anything, you know, I'd like to try and shift to the maybe some of the complaints over to the diesel side this year, you know, give the fert guys a bit of a break.
0: Well, I mean, it's all one of those things that it's just compounding upon one another, whether it's diesel prices, whether it's fertilizer, Mike, et cetera, et cetera. There's just so much going on here that is really just a major issue for a lot of producers. And, you know, even a bit of a rally here in corn and soybean prices, still, I mean, to use the hip term, the math isn't mathing still for many producers, Mike.
1: Yeah, absolutely. I think you put it pretty well. And that's kind of the problem we're running into, right? I think that kind of brings more and more of the focus to the tightness that we have in the refined products. And again, crude oil's down again today. It's been down every day this week, talking about potentially seeing at least the framework of an agreement between Iran and Oman to start getting shipments kind of normalized from the Gulf. Obviously very impactful for energies, but everything downstream from that too, whether that's diesel, whether that's fertilizer. But again, that doesn't fix the problem we have on the refining side of things, right? You've seen issues in terms of refining capacity, both in the Middle East and most notably in Russia. It kind of shifts more demand to the U.S. So it's really kind of this similar story to what we see specifically in the nitrogen market, where it's not that we don't have supply here. It's not that we're going to have a like pure availability problem. It's just an affordability problem, because you're effectively having to pay enough here domestically to keep the supply in the U.S. as opposed to just being exported, right? Everyone is kind of looking for replacement for those Middle Eastern barrels, for those Russian barrels. And the U.S. is a massive energy producer that obviously isn't exposed to these, you know, disruptions to shipping. So that just shifts more and more demand here. Obviously, we've pulled a massive amount of crude oil out of the SPR to kind of help make up for that tightness in the refined products. But, you know, as we get, again, into harvest season, a big period of seasonal demand, I think you could certainly feel that tightness kind of, you know, come to a head to some extent. Obviously, we've seen diesel prices anytime. Just go to the gas station, take a look. It's not pretty, right? And that certainly, you know, has a serious impact on the ag industry. Every time you're firing up a piece of equipment, you're burning diesel. But it's also important to keep in mind, like, the downstream macro impact, right? As consumers, everything we're eating, everything we're wearing, anything we're consuming is moving on a truck at some point. So

0: that increases freight rates, that will ultimately get passed along somewhere down the road.
1: We're talking with Mike Castle from StoneX. Another piece of this puzzle that I want to bring up too. I mean, you raise a great point on the macro side. Headline PCE inflation, that came in just slightly above expectations for July. Those numbers out on Wednesday. You throw in here too, all the talk about tariffs between the U.S. and Canada, just another trade issue that is there, and just the broader affordability conversation. It's something that I've been thinking about a lot. It's not only a consumer affordability issue, to your point, but it's a farmer and rancher affordability issue as well. Whatever side of the ledger you look on here, it feels like everything is feeling the squeeze right now, Mike.
0: Yes, absolutely. And you mentioned the PCE data, that's for July. You know, it's important to note, like, it did come in pretty close to expectations, right? Like a little bit above, that's it, 3.7% year on year. Headline core, I think, was at like 3.3%. Both of those are very clearly above the 2% mandate, right? And we say, okay, this is good, right? We didn't see some blowout inflation report. It's still significantly above what the Fed is saying their target is. They're very committed to it. They can make strong statements about being committed to it. But we've been above target inflation for over 5 years at this point, right? So eventually they either have to make the final push or kind of acknowledge that they're going to kind of allow this to happen. And again, we all feel that as consumers, or, you know, you feel that as producers. It is this big squeeze. And I think seeing, you know, this morning's GDP print, this was at 1.5%. One thing that's pointed out in that is how strong, like, you know, overall, like, personal consumption expenditures are up 3.4% year on year. That sounds like solid growth. I think that really is just a reflection of everyone's paying higher prices for everything, right? Goods was where the strength was. That was up 4.3%. Is it that we're necessarily consuming more units of whatever it is, or is it just a reflection of we're having to pay higher prices for what we're already consuming? I think that's probably more of, you know, kind of what's going on there behind the scenes. And again, whether you tie that to the ag market in terms of how expensive inputs are, or you tie that to your life as a consumer, again, to your point, everything certainly does feel like it's kind of being squeezed at this point.
1: We got about 2 minutes left. Final thoughts from you, I think, from a risk management side for farmers and right now. I mean, what do they need to try their best to keep in perspective and keep in mind here as we head into fall harvest, Mike?
0: Anytime the market gives you an opportunity to lock in margin, it's important to start doing that. I think one of the biggest things I could say is don't have this all or nothing approach, whether that's selling your grain or buying your inputs. Layer it, right? Take advantage. When the market gives you an opportunity, whether that's the rally we've seen in the grain market, take advantage of that, right? Reward the rally. The same side when you get corrections in the input market, like urea, for example, we've seen a good correction. Fundamentals would tell you we're probably feeling a little more bulled up into Q4. Lock in that ratio, right? It's you know, very important to kind of jump on those opportunities while they're there, because if we've seen, like, things have become increasingly more complex, more volatile. Those opportunities can arrive, but they don't often last long. So it's really important to kind of stay on top of things, have a plan, and in my opinion, kind of take that layered and more measured approach.
1: And it's one of those things. I like how you put that, because locking in margins, and, you know, Mike, I mean, someone might not exactly love a certain price, but, you know, it's all about the individual operation, right? And making sure that if you're comfortable with something, I had this conversation with a farmer yesterday. If you're comfortable with something, what's wrong with locking a little bit in if you are individually comfortable with it, right?
0: That's right. You can't go broke making money. That's always the phrase. Well, and that's the thing. If you think prices are going higher, take advantage of something, get started. That's why I'm like, yep. Hey, you don't have to sell all 100% in one shot.
1: Yeah, that's true. I mean, again, it comes back to risk management. It's a different conversation for everyone. And we always say the risk of trading futures and or options can be substantial with that. Mike Castle, senior commodities economist at StoneX. We're up against the clock in this segment, but good to have you back on the show with us, my friend. Have a great week. We'll talk to you again soon.
0: Dude, thanks, Jesse.
1: Mike Castle with us from StoneX. 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Good crop plan starts with insights that

0: 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We'll talk with Aaron Hodgson from Iowa State University coming up next on Agriculture of America. The yard is where it all comes together. Grain moving, equipment working, and decisions paying off. And this year, AGI is bringing what's next to the 2026 Farm Progress Show in Boone, Iowa. See the latest in grain storage, handling, and in-bin conditioning and drying. Talk with AGI specialists and get a look at what's coming to the yard before anyone else. Catch AOA Live in the AGI booth Tuesday at the Farm Progress Show, September 1st through the 3rd, booth 1034. AGI knows yards.
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3: Retaliations from Canada. You're listening to AOA. I'm Susan Littlefield on the American Ag Network. So they announced their new U.S. tariffs yesterday with dollar-for-dollar tariffs of their own ranging from 15 to 50% on various products. The bulk of the new package is aimed at metals, industrial goods, home appliances, electronics, and other consumer products. From a commodity market perspective, Canada largely spared bulk U.S. agricultural products, though the dairy sector was targeted relatively aggressively, with cheese, milk powder, concentrated milk, cream, and whey products generally being hit anywhere from 25 to 50% tariffs. Now, what's also interesting to note is that the certain agricultural equipment was targeted, but big ticket items like combines and balers did not seem to be included. However, it will make American parts harder and more expensive for Canadian farmers to source to make repairs to existing equipment. Mike Castle over at StoneX said, critically, Canadian energy and fertilizer remains exempt. That keeps some of the more impacted sectors largely unaffected. It also says, important note, that their measures are not scheduled to go into effect until September 8th. And that's giving the two sides time to come to an agreement before then. Given everything going on in the world today, it would be beneficial to see both sides put these disagreements behind them and allow some certainty to return. We did have some private exporters reporting the sale, 333,000 metric tons of soybeans for delivery to China. That's during the 26-27 year. Agriconsult reports that soybean planted acres in Brazil will likely remain stagnant this growing season, while inputs likely to be limited due to tighter farmer margins and the threat of forming Super El Nino. As the weather here consistent in short-term outlooks, offering little to no precipitation across the primary growing regions, while above-average temps speed up the soil moisture loss and crop maturity. This is the American Ag Network.
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Well, let's have an agronomic conversation as we look late season. I know we are racing towards harvest across much of the Midwest. Some folks in the South have already started their fall harvest, for instance. It's that time of year. I want to talk about some late

0: ahead of getting the combines in the fields here across the Midwest. What are some thoughts you have there, Aaron?
1: Yeah, there's definitely some scouting fatigue going on for those that like to be in the field, kind of seeing what's happening with diseases, weeds, and insects. But it's the end of August, and people are looking forward to, you know, getting their combine adjustments made and everything. But it is a really important time to still be in the fields because of some of the direct injury insects can cause this time of year. So I encourage people, even as plants are starting to senesce and mature, is to do some final walkthroughs just to make sure they kind of know what's going on in the field, the good and the bad.
0: What are some of the key insects that we need to be paying attention to in our fields? I mean, I think, for instance, like corn rootworm, I gotta think that's a big one that we have to watch out for. What are some things that growers need to be looking for right now?
1: Yeah, of course, corn rootworm is probably going to be on everyone's mind that grows corn. And it's not like there's anything you can do about it right now, but seeing high numbers, seeing lots of mating, potentially egg laying, is important to know, because as people are making seed selections, they're making chemical selections for 2027, that should give them a better clue of maybe, is it time to mix it up? Was I successful with the strategy that I used this year, and so on. So I think everyone has to think about corn rootworm, and they're going to be looking for mates, looking for places to lay eggs until that first freeze. And so that's going to be throughout September. So even though the corn is maturing, we still need to be aware of maybe what's happening in the field for next year.
0: I wonder too, as a producer, maybe if they find, you know, rootworm pressure, for instance, in one field greater than another, we know that can rob some yield, some final yield potential here. Should a producer maybe prioritize some of those fields first over another field where maybe they don't have as much pressure, for instance, just to try and preserve some of that yield potential here? Well, what's your thoughts on that?
1: Well, I wouldn't say so much for corn rootworm, but there are other pests where early harvest may be a consideration. So, for example, there are some stem feeders in soybean gall midge and dectes that can girdle or clip plants right at the base. And if that's the case, you may want to consider harvesting those fields or those areas that are infested before the rest of the fields, just so that you're not losing those plants and the beans falling to the ground and completely losing that grain. There are some fields that are being infested with a number of different caterpillars and corn ears right now, and sometimes that can affect corn ear quality, so the grain can be impacted with diseases and just broken kernels and things too. So people are making decisions on, should I chop it for silage? Do I want the grain? Those kinds of questions. And so it's important to look at corn grain quality at this time too, because you may have some options to get the best for your dollar.
0: Mm-hmm. No, that makes total sense. Absolutely. We're talking with Aaron Hodgson, professor and extension entomologist at Iowa State University. I wonder too, you know, I mentioned this, it's not just a pest issue, it's weeds, it's diseases. I mean, everyone talks about, you know, things like southern rust and you know, et cetera, et cetera. I mean, there's a lot of different things out there that affect us, but I think you made a great point earlier. You know, even though there's some scouting fatigue, making sure you understand what's in your fields, how it's impacted you this year, but also as you're developing that crop plan for next year, and rotations come into play. I know if, you know, you're on a corn soybean rotation, or you're, you know, corn on corn, things like that. I mean, it really, the work now, even ahead of harvest for this year, is going to pay off as you look into 2027. Talk about that a little bit more.
1: Yeah, and in some parts of the Corn Belt, like Iowa, we have the benefit of a killing frost. And so even though we may have had problems with fall armyworm, corn earworm, or other migratory pests, they aren't going to successfully overwinter. And so next year starts the whole scouting regime all over again. But we do have a number of pests that are cold hardy. And if we had them in 2026, the odds of a persistent type of infestation could come into play. So that's where the scouting can help come into some of the choices that we're making about chemical and seed, and even things like crop rotation, weed control, getting volunteer

0: corn under a more manageable level and those kinds of things. So, yeah, and I also think about, I mean, in central Iowa where I'm at, we've had plenty of rain, but there are other areas that have been more impacted by drought and some severe weather. And so they might have issues with spider mites or some other type of droughty insects or mites that come in with that. And so that could also impact not only what's happening this year, but next year as well, if we continue to have some of those dry areas remain dry.
1: And I know as well, you know, putting numbers behind some of this, you know, a lot of times producers, they might see a problem and they go, they deal with it, et cetera. But, you know, more broadly, I know there's a lot of university and industry studies out there that put numbers behind what some of these pests and diseases can do, right, Aaron? I mean, whether we're looking at, you know, estimated, you know, yield loss in bushels or in dollar terms, et cetera, et cetera. I mean, there's a lot of impacts out there that really, once a producer sits down and looks at it, it can be kind of eye-opening, can't it?
0: Yeah, not all pests are created equal. And a European corn borer, the amount of yield loss it can create on an individual basis versus something like soybean aphid, it's a huge range of what an individual can do. And so that'd be important to know. Also, I think about those insects that cause direct injury to the flowers, the fruit, the grain, versus those that are feeding on leaves and stems. And so you may have an insect that's feeding on a leaf, not such a big deal because our plants compensate, but if they happen to be moving to the pods or the kernels or the flowers, it's a whole nother level of potential yield losses that we have to consider and have to be a little bit more proactive than, say, early season pests that are feeding on some of those smaller leaves or those younger plants. So the timing is really important too, because the yield losses can range a lot depending on how much I am investing in this field, all the input costs, how much can I, if I have to take a rescue, if I have to make a rescue treatment, how much can that cost? Because that's hugely varied depending on equipment and chemicals and all those kinds of things. So having an understanding of the economics of that crop can really help make profitable treatment decisions later on in the year.
1: Well, I know, too, I want to call this out. I know if folks have questions about various items, for instance, they can talk to their local agronomist. You guys have a lot of resources on the ISU Extension website. And I know, in fact, you have some different pieces there that you've authored. I noticed just a couple days ago you had some stuff out on Western bean cutworm, for instance. So, I mean, if folks have questions, they could reach out to folks like you at their local universities or their local agronomists. I mean, it takes a team in many of these cases, right, to manage a lot of these different issues that are out there, Aaron.
0: Yeah, pest management is not a cookie cutter approach because every farm, every farmer has, it's unique. So the program that they're building to be successful is not one size fits all. So what we could offer at Iowa State and other land grant universities, people like me in Extension, is provide information, provide resources, and let the farmer decide, you know, is this a profitable choice or is it not? And that's sort of like the end goal, is just we want farmers to be profitable. And so we'll provide as much information as we can to help them make decisions.
1: All right. Final thoughts. So we got about a minute or so left here. Anything else you would add or reiterate to producers as they're doing some final field checks here ahead of harvest season?
0: Yeah, I think about just crop quality, crop stress, and then basically making sure that we are harvesting in a timely manner to preserve the grain as best as we can. Some fields are going to need to be harvested sooner than others. And so, as you mentioned earlier, Jesse, prioritizing those fields, prioritizing the crops as best we can to basically gather as much grain as we possibly can would be the goal.
1: And you mentioned, you know, some areas of Iowa differing, some with a lot of rain, some dry. What's your final read on how things are shaping up yield potential wise? Maybe not a number, but how are things looking across the state right now, Aaron?
0: Yeah, overall, we had a fairly mild insect pest season throughout Iowa. And I think the same could be said for diseases as well compared to 2025. And so as far as that part goes, I think crop yields have been protected as far as potential pest losses go. So I'm excited about that. But we've had some really severe weather, a couple derechos.

0: tornadoes, you know, some hail, those kinds of things, that it would be harder for me to predict on what the final numbers might be.
1: Well, we'll see how things shake out here. We're going to start rolling combines in the next couple of weeks across much of the Midwest and across Iowa. Yep. Aaron Hodgson with Iowa State University Extension. Really appreciate you being on with us here today on Agriculture of America. Have a great rest of your day. Thanks for joining us on the show.
0: Thanks, Jesse.
1: We'll be back with more on AOA presented by Nutrient Ag Solutions on the way right after this.
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3: 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Let's take a look at news headlines here on today's show. Farmland values are softening in the Midwest, as agricultural economists say the market is moving in two different directions. The Chicago Fed reports values were flat in the second quarter of 2026, with increases in Illinois and Iowa and decreases in Indiana and Wisconsin. Meanwhile, a new report in Nebraska shows farmland across all categories down 1% from a year ago. Farmland values are still high as the state set new records in 2024. University of Nebraska agricultural economist Jim Jansen said lower crop prices, elevated input costs, and interest rates remain the main pressure points.
4: Across dryland cropland, without and with irrigation potential, in addition to gravity, as well as center pivot irrigated cropland, we've seen a slight decline across Nebraska on average. Now, grazing land and hayland, grazing land tillable and non-tillable, and in addition to hayland, we actually seen a slight increase across the state.
3: Jansen calls it a tale of two stories, with the strength in the cattle market contributing to higher values for grazing land and hayland. Pasture and cow-calf pair rental rates increased about 4 to 5%. Ag economist Anastasia Meyer of the University of Nebraska said in many cases, land is holding its value.
5: Land values, when we're saying sell, the really, really, really great stuff, you know, is holding its value. It's still selling at a really great price. The stuff that's a little bit more marginal, that's starting to fall faster. Pasture is a whole different story with the cattle prices right now.
3: These ag economists describe the overall market as a modest softening, but not in a sharp decline. Meantime, to buy or not to buy? Well, that's a question when it comes to fertilizer. With nitrogen and fertilizer prices at current levels, U.S. producers are split on whether to wait on purchases or make a move on purchasing now for next season. Josh Linville is the vice president of fertilizer at StoneX.
6: I think it's a huge mix. I think that there is a group of farmers out there that have gone ahead and they've bought their anhydrous for the fall. I think some folks have already started to buy up some of their UAN for next spring. Same thing for urea. These values have dipped down. When you look at where we're at today on a lot of these prices, they are down remarkably from where they were in March and April. And so just from that perspective, it's one of those things that's like, well, yeah, it's not quite where I would think it would be historically, but it was also way up here just not that long ago. Let's just jump on those when we get the chance. And I think there's going to be a lot of other farmers who look at it and say, this just does not make sense around. Operation. If I plug those numbers into my spreadsheet, it's kicking out red numbers. That doesn't make sense. I'll wait and I'll see.
3: And Linville encourages producers to set aside the emotion that comes with a volatile market and focus on what the price itself is signaling. We talked a bit about fertilizer and input costs and more earlier in the show with Mike Castle at StoneX. If you missed that conversation, you will be able to listen to it on demand at agricultureofamerica.com. Well, of course, we continue to watch what is happening with this beef import plan. The National Cattlemen's Beef Association is raising concerns about the administration's reported plan to allow an additional 300,000 metric tons of tariff-free beef imports over the next 90 days. NCBA's Executive Director of Government Affairs, Kent Backus, says producers are still waiting for answers about how the plan would work and where additional imported beef would come from.
7: As we wait for those details and try to find out exactly how this would be implemented, we know that, you know, they're looking to lift the over quota tariff for 90 days. For most of the countries that we bring in beef from, that where we have these volume-based quotas, the in quota tariff is about 4.4 cents per kilo. The over quota tariff is about 26.4%. So if you look at a lot of those countries in particular, their currencies are so weak that the 26.4% tariff is quite frankly, they've been able to absorb a lot of that.

0: But it was some kind of deterrent to keep them from just sending everything to the U.S. market. So by taking those safeguards off for 90 days, that's really going to send a lot of negative signals to the cattle markets, which is something we're very concerned about. And it's not really going to move the needle that much on beef prices.
1: He explains why the proposal wouldn't realistically deliver lower prices at the grocery store.
0: When you look at this, it's kind of vaguely worded with that announcement saying that it's going to be sold 25% below market value, but there's really no rules or really no details as to how they would carry that out. It's truly unprecedented. And other than probably a handshake agreement, I don't know how you can actually get the importers to do that. And I also don't know how you would get the retailers to ultimately do that or whoever's going to move this product. That would take a full supply chain agreement to do that. And while I think that sounds good on paper, and it's definitely what they want to hear, I just don't know how realistic it is. And the volume that is coming in, if this is going to be limited to lean beef trimmings, then, is that going to move the needle on ground beef prices? I don't know. So I think these are all important things that we need to look at.
1: Backus says the United States should not be opening itself up for more beef imports. In fact, he says the administration's announcement caught many in the industry by surprise. He tells us how NCBA responds to developments like these.
0: We have regular meetings and regular contact with a lot of folks in government. We work a lot with USDA. We work at the Trade Representative's Office, the Department of Commerce, folks at the White House. But honestly, this just kind of came out of left field. This is something, when specifically looking at imports, NCBA has been out there very strongly urging the administration to hold other countries accountable. We need to make sure that anyone that is trying to do business here, first of all, that they are not going to jeopardize the health and the safety of U.S. consumers or the U.S. cattle herd. And so we really need to hold more people accountable.
1: Once again, Kent Backus, Executive Director, Government Affairs, National Cattlemen's Beef Association. And this is more than a beef story. The beef side is very important. I don't like this beef import plan and not knowing where this ground beef product is coming from, et cetera. This all just seems really fuzzy for me. But I think it speaks to the broader affordability conversation. Ground beef didn't just get expensive or higher in price in a vacuum. Everything's costing more. Diesel, gasoline, other staples at the grocery store. For instance, two bags of groceries, staple items, and one extra thing for my wife who is 7 months pregnant and has cravings, $70. This was just 2 days ago. There's a lot more to this. It's an affordability conversation, and not just for consumers, but for farmers and ranchers in rural America as well. We're going to have to talk about that, though, on a future episode. We're out of time here on AOA, presented by Nutrien Ag Solutions. I'm Jesse Allen. Have a great day. We'll talk to you tomorrow.
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5: Fox News, I'm Tom Graham. A Texas judge ruling an ICE agent will not be extradited to Minnesota.
6: U.S. District Judge Fernando Rodriguez Jr. denying Minnesota Attorney General Democrat Keith Ellison's bid to compel Texas to extradite ICE agent Christian Castro after the Hennepin County DA, Democrat Mary Moriarty, in May, charged Castro with multiple counts, accusing him of firing his weapon and hitting an illegal immigrant in the leg during ICE operations earlier this year and making a false report claiming self-defense.
5: Fox's Jeff Manasso. A wildfire raging in North Texas, burning at least 80,000 acres so far. Fox Weather's Brandy Campbell is in Palo Pinto County, west of Fort Worth.
7: Crews have poured in from across the state to help with the Ross fire. Fire engines and bulldozers on the ground as aircrafts drop water and fire retardant to suppress the fire.
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8: Now to get you up to date on the local news from Radford Media Group, I'm Clay Radford. Here's what's happening around West Central Missouri. Well, the Henry County community once again showed its support for local agriculture and youth exhibitors, investing more than $52,000 during the 2026 Henry County 4-H and FFA Steer and Ham Sale. The annual sale was held on Monday, August 24th at the Benson Center as part of the 53rd Annual Greater Clinton Area Chamber of Commerce Agriculture Appreciation Dinner. A total of $52,007 was invested in Henry County youth through the purchase of steer and hams exhibits by the 4-H and FFA members. Local businesses, organizations, and individuals participated as buyers, continuing a long-standing tradition of supporting young people involved in agriculture. The Grand Champion steer was exhibited by Ali Joe Kegarice and was purchased by Cook Auction Company for $5,536. The Grand Champion Ham was exhibited by Danny Wilson and was purchased by Jim Falk Motors for $1,200. The sale featured six steers along with 18 hams, with buyers contributing hundreds and, in several cases, thousands of dollars to support the participating exhibitors. The Henry County 4-H and FFA Livestock Sale Committee, Fair Board, and participating 4-H and FFA members thanked all the buyers who attended, bid, and purchased animals during this year's sale. Special thanks were also extended to Scott Cook, who served as auctioneer, along with Jim Heuenfeld, Travis Smith, and Barry Bullock, who served as the ringmen for the event. A complete list of the 2026 exhibitors, buyers, and purchase amounts can be found on this story on our website. Well, a lifelong Henry County farmer, cattleman, and community leader has been named the 2026 Clinton Chamber of Commerce Agriculture Business Person of the Year. Paul Ross, a 1957 Clinton High School graduate, spent decades contributing to agriculture in Henry County. Ross was an early adopter of several farming practices in the area, helping introduce brome and fescue seed, big round hay bales, and no-till drilling. His service extends beyond the farm, with Ross serving on numerous local boards and organizations over the years, along with volunteering as a 4-H leader, Sunday school teacher, and substitute bus driver. Chamber officials recognize Ross for his lifelong commitment to agriculture, leadership, and community service. The ceremony also included a moment of silence for the late Mike Keith, the Chamber's 2009 AgriPerson honoree and longtime supporter of local agriculture and the 4-H FFA sale. Ross now joins more than five decades of local agriculture leaders honored by the Clinton Chamber. And the Henry County Sheriff's Office is asking for public's help as deputies investigate the theft of semi-steer tires, aluminum wheels, and hundreds of gallons of diesel fuel from a property near the Clinton Airport. According to information released by the Sheriff's Office, semi-steer tires and aluminum wheels were stolen from a Valero semi parked on property across from the airport. Approximately 285 gallons of diesel fuel were also reported stolen from the property. Investigators are asking residents and area businesses to be on the lookout for anyone attempting to sell semi-tires or aluminum wheels under suspicious circumstances. Authorities are also asking the public to take note of anyone who may have suddenly acquired an unusual amount of diesel fuel. Anyone with information that could assist the investigation is asked to contact the Henry County Central Dispatch at 660-885-5587. The investigation remains ongoing. That's the latest from Radford Media Group. We are community first.
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1: 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Look at your SkyTrack weather forecast brought to you by our good friends at Gary's Towing. If you're in a bind and you need a tow, give them a call at 660-885-HELP. Well, we are going to see partly cloudy skies this evening with still a chance of an isolated thunderstorm early on. We will see cooler temperatures filter in overnight with lows reaching down to the lower 60s. Mostly sunny skies for your Thursday and less humidity along with highs in the low to mid 80s.
2: 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It's time to shift gears into the drive at 5. As we just took a look at your community news brought to you by Greg Smith Ford Lincoln here in Clinton, Missouri. And so we had a look at your SkyTrack weather forecast. Drive at 5 brought to you by Clint's Bar and Grill, located in downtown Calhoun. As we get rolling here today, on this, well, a first day of school for the Clinton School District, at least. Haven't heard how my kids did yet. I'm sure they're at home studying away, doing all their homework. Yeah, right. Mom's heard all the stories. I have yet to hear them. When I get home, I'll get up to date on how the kids' first day went. Hopefully your kiddos, if you have kids in school, have had a first good day of school or not. Hopefully they did. But, you know, the younger they are, the more dramatic they can be sometimes. Dropping them off and picking them up. But nonetheless, teachers are back at it as well. Wish them all a great school year ahead. All right, let's go ahead and take our first commercial break. And when we come back, I'll blow the 5 o'clock work whistle and we'll put her in gear and get rolling. With brand new Ella Langley, Loving Life Again here on the Drive at 5. That's what will kick us off. Followed by Big and Rich, we also have Darius Rucker, Jelly Roll, and Dasha all queued up as well. As I curate the playlist all the way till 6 o'clock with the 40-minute free ride. Back-to-back Today's Country Hits here on 95.3. 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
1: 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Here's Jelly Roll. He's cheering as well with his hands.

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Catch John in Rise Up Country from today's country, my KDKD. Here's Josh Ward, Ain't It Baby?

We're rolling through this 40-minute free ride here on 95.3 KDKD with the Drive at 5, brought to you in part by our friends over in Calhoun at Clint's Bar and Grill. Hey, got dinner plans? Well, stop in. They got a great menu over there, and their pork tenderloin sandwiches are to die for. They're good. But save room for dessert, because the dessert is just as good, and you will not be disappointed if you get something from the dessert menu. That is for sure. Here's Thompson Square. Everything I Should Be Thinking About is the name of the song here on KDKD.

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0: Randy Houser back in the bottle here on the Drive at 5, closing out the 40-minute free ride portion of our show. We still have time to squeeze in one more song. We call it the last song of the day, and it's just the last one that I handpicked for you guys here in the 5 o'clock hour. I'll tell you who it is and what it is after this word from Clint's Bar and Grill.
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6: All right, it's time for me to get out of here for this Wednesday hump day. I'll be back again tomorrow here in the 5 o'clock hour with the drive at 5. Until then, you guys take care. Have a great evening. Taking us to 6 o'clock is Keith Urban. Put you in a song to close us out on the drive at 5. I'm out of here. See ya.

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2: News, I'm John Zassi. Secretary of War Pete Hegseth marking a 5-year anniversary of a terror

0: attack that killed 13 U.S. service members during the withdrawal from Afghanistan. By upgrading the awards of three Marines, the War Secretary praises them.
1: When the wicked sought to sow terror, these men stood as lions at that gate. Bold in their purpose, fierce in their resolve, and unbreakable in their courage.
0: A New York law banning local law enforcement from cooperating with ICE in civil immigration cases went into effect yesterday. Nassau County executive and New York Republican gubernatorial candidate Bruce Blakeman says the law will make New York less safe.
2: Every murder, every rape, every robbery, every burglary, every drug overdose committed by a legal migrant is on the hands of Kathy Hochul.
0: Governor Hochul says the law doesn't stop local law enforcement from working with ICE in criminal deportation cases. 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
8: Hey everyone, Tubby down here at Wilder RV Weather Center. Look at your SkyTrack weather forecast brought to you by our good friends at Clint's Bar and Grill in downtown Calhoun, where good food and friends meet up. Stop in for some hometown hospitality. Well, we are going to see partly cloudy skies this evening with still a chance of a thunderstorm early on. We will see cooler temperatures filter in overnight with lows reaching down to the lower 60s. Mostly sunny skies for your Thursday and less humidity along with highs in the low to mid 80s.
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8: 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Well, we are going to see partly cloudy skies this evening with still a chance of a thunderstorm early on. We will see cooler temperatures filter in overnight with lows reaching down to the lower 60s. And mostly sunny skies for your Thursday and less humidity along with highs in the low to mid 80s.
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3: Fox News, I'm Tom Rigotti. Facebook and Instagram's parent company is settling a lawsuit over accusations the platform's got kids addicted. Fox's Kristen Goodwin reports.
4: Nearly 30 states sued, accusing Meta of deliberately creating features that fueled a youth mental health crisis. The company agreeing to pay up to $18 billion and add stronger safety protections, including default time limits.
3: In a statement, Meta says it wants to get this right for parents and teens. Economists, lawmakers, and Fed officials will gather in Wyoming tomorrow for the Federal Reserve Bank of Kansas City's annual economic policy symposium.
5: Fed Chairman Kevin Warsh will make his first Jackson Hole symposium speech on Friday. Now, he's